0: Rose with Ottawa over Softwood. A filibuster stretched into the early morning hours, and the NDP government continued to slide in the polls. Our provincial reporter Emily Jovesky has the details in her weekly roundup from the BC Legislature.
1: Premier David Eby expressed frustration Monday that the softwood industry was left out of Ottawa's latest $1 billion tariff relief package.
2: I keep searching for the correct way to get the attention of Ottawa.
1: Total U.S. tariffs on Canadian softwood have risen to around 45% since last fall. MLAs lost some sleep this week as Wednesday's debate on proposed changes to BC's Freedom of Information Act stretched until nearly 4 a.m. on Thursday. The BC Conservatives say the bill would weaken freedom of information, and they presented a motion to delay it by 6 months, which ultimately failed. And an Angus Reid poll says the BC NDP are now trailing 10 points behind the BC Conservatives among voters. Interim Conservative leader Trevor Halford says he's not surprised.
3: I think we've done great work, and the NDP haven't, and I think that's reflective in those polls.
1: And that's your weekly update from the BC Legislature. For Vista News, I'm Emily Jovesky in Victoria.
0: And Prime Minister Mark Carney closed out the 2026 Global Progress Action Summit, calling for the building of new institutions in order to lessen the anxieties people and governments are dealing with in the modern age. Carney says the affordability crisis, immigration, and AI has fed, as he calls it, politics of grievance, which is dividing people. The Prime Minister touched on themes from his talk at the World Economic Forum in Davos, calling for middle power countries to build new coalitions. I'm Darren Bain.
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0: Taking a look outside, rain across the northwest today. That comes with a high of 10 for Prince Rupert, 14 for Terrace and Kitimat. Looking at a lot of the same this week with rain for most of the week with temperatures in the low to mid-teens.
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5: Hello, everyone. 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We are joined by Lisa Yeager. She's the general manager of the Summerland Waterfront Resort and Spa. Lisa, thanks so much for hosting us today and welcome to the show.
6: Thank you so much. Thanks for welcome in.
5: We're so happy to be back in the Okanagan. Oh my God, I know why you live here. Just looking out at the lake and the sun and the heat.
6: Well,
5: it's hard to beat.
6: It is hard to beat, and you've just reminded me that I ought to do this a little more often.
5: Yeah. You said you don't do this that much.
6: I don't.
5: You're too busy.
6: I think I need to book this suite and sit on this deck.
5: Yeah, there you go. Well, it's great to be here. I have a few questions for you. Some stem from the wine business, obviously. Wineries have always been telling us now lately that visitors want stories, and I was wondering what's happened in the hotel business, what you've seen in the last few years. What's changed, and how you run this hotel?
6: Everything has changed. I think there's a pre-2019 and a post-2019, and right now everything is about a story and an experience and having a shared experience with your family, with your friends,
5: yeah,
6: and really being able to enjoy your time. Time is precious.
5: Yeah.
6: And we're learning that. We're all learning that.
5: And it used to be that when when people say, where are you staying this, what's your room like? But it's not really about the room anymore. I mean, the room has to be right, but it's not the story.
6: It's not the story. And I think that's one of the pieces here at the lake in Summerland.
5: Yeah.
6: What makes a difference is because you don't have a room. You have a suite. You have a lifestyle. It's more like you're at home rather than a hotel room.
5: Yeah.
6: You have your space for coffee on the deck or wine in the evenings, a sunset cocktail. It's not about a room. It's not about a bed.
5: Yeah.
6: It's about how do you feel when you're in that space.
5: Well, sitting here, I can see Naramata and I can see Penticton. But what about Summerland? What's the insider's take on Summerland here in the Okanagan?
6: Well, I'm biased right off the top. I am a 32-year veteran of Summerland, and I think it's one of our last truly Okanagan towns. We have a main street. We have shops. We have this whole vibe that happens uptown.
5: Mm-hmm.
6: So here in Summerland, this is considered down on the lake, is considered lower town. And then uptown is a good old-fashioned main street that you likely visited when you came here with your family.
5: Yeah. And you were mentioning that there's a lot of thrifting going on there, which is kind of in at the moment.
6: It's huge. We work on itineraries for our guests just to give them a little bit of an idea of what they can and cannot do here in Summerland. Mostly can.
5: Yeah.
6: And thrifting is massive. You tell a story about your trip. You've had this experience in town. You're going from shop to shop, and you find the treasure you have been looking for, and you pay $5 for it.
5: Wow.
6: I mean, how fabulous
5: there,
6: is that?
5: I love it. Our guest is Lisa Yeager. She's the general manager here at the Summerland Waterfront Resort and Spa. I want to talk about a few of the things that you were talking about, what can be done here. You have five different hikes that go out of the property.
6: Yes, five different hikes all the way from, climb the Giant, which is our mountain here in town.
5: Yeah.
6: Then we've got a Centennial Trail, we've got a Waterfront Trail. You can hit a winery, go south, hit a winery, a cidery, and a beach all on the cruiser bikes, which you're more than welcome to borrow. You can zip up to town. It's wherever you want to go. From walking and hiking, easy, hard. I haven't done it, so I don't actually know. But heading up to Giant's Head, it's steeper than the Grouse Grind.
5: Oh.
6: It's a higher elevation.
5: That sounds pretty tough to me.
6: Yeah.
5: I live under the gross grind.
6: Yeah. No.
5: Wow.
6: I'm not doing it. I can't tell you from experience.
5: Yeah.
6: But the waterfront pathway is lovely and flat.
5: Yeah. You mentioned the waterfront. The water is a big part of this place. You can see it from almost everywhere.
6: Yeah.
5: And you have a huge dock, and people can come by boat and stay here or go for dinner in the area and drop by, that sort of thing.
6: Absolutely. So through the summer, we run a boat rental so you can get out on the pontoon, so you can actually get out on the lake.
5: Yeah.
6: But lots and lots of folks come to us to have lunch at Shaughnessy's or have dinner, enjoy our little lakefront vibe here, and off
5: sure.
6: they go.
5: It's beautiful.
6: It is. And paddle boards and kayaks.
5: Okay. The room is sort of important. Why don't you tell us a bit about the rooms that are here? What can people expect when they check in and have a room at the Summerland Resort?
6: What you can expect is a full condo. You've got a kitchen. You've got, I call it a charcuterie fridge.
5: Yeah.
6: It's the perfect size. You've got wine chilling. You've got your cheese. And then you've got your outdoor space where you're going to enjoy it. It's all about in and out, in, out, in, out.
5: Mm-hmm.
6: And that transitional lifestyle where you're enjoying the lake, the birds, which I'm hoping you can hear right now. And it just takes everything down several notches.
5: Yeah.
6: Several.
5: You've been super busy already at the start of the year. You
6: yes.
5: expect that you'll run through the summer and the late spring and summer that way. And how should people get involved with actually getting a room?
6: I would go now,
5: yeah.
6: right now. July is going to be hard-pressed to find space. I would book as fast as you possibly can.
5: Yeah.
6: Especially if you want, you know, the nicest space.
5: And what's the easiest way to book?
6: Call.
5: You actually have someone who answers the phone.
6: We have people who will happily talk to you and find the great space.
5: That's
6: that
5: shocking.
6: Exactly. I know, right? I told you, we're an old school kind of town.
5: Yeah.
6: Call 250-494-8180. And
5: okay.
6: Today, Carla and Flo will answer the call and talk to you.
5: Right on. Lisa, so great to see you.
6: Thank you.
5: Happy to be here. I wish I was staying here for a month, but it's nice to come for a few days and at least get a bit of a
6: yep.
5: break.
6: And feel the vibe.
5: Yeah. Lisa Jaeger, she's the general manager at the Summerland Waterfront Resort and Spa. 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

0: We're back, and we're joined by Christine Coletta, co-owner of Okanagan Grush Pad Winery, about 6 minute drive from here at the Summerland Resort Hotel. Christine, welcome back to the show. Great to see you. I haven't seen you in a while.
1: I know. Great to see you too.
0: Are you just so busy that you never come to town anymore?
1: You know, it's really nice in Summerland.
0: Yeah, you could say that to me. I never come here, but there we are.
1: Why would you leave?
0: Yeah. It's great to see you. So much to talk about. I know you brought some wine, so we'll get into that. But you have some big news. Let's start with that about narrative. Maybe I'll have to explain what narrative is before we reveal the narrative.
1: Okay, I can do all that. So we have been making a wine with the label Narrative since 2014. And it's a wine that we primarily sell to retailers and restaurateurs, and we don't really feature it on site at our winery. Mm-hmm. And we've always wondered and thought it needs its own home. Well, that is coming to be this summer. Summerland is getting a food hub, and it's going to be a very exciting proposition. It's right on Highway 97 at Jones Flat Road. It's under construction right now. And the food hub will house, it'll be a processing place where farmers can bring their vegetables and either have them flash frozen or canned or washed and repacked.
0: Right.
1: There'll be a retail component to this, and in the front there'll be vegetables, a fruit stand, produce from the growers. Crow's Nest Bakery and Deli is going to be in there.
0: Wow.
1: And they're going to be making their bread in the facilities in the back. And we have carved out a tiny little home for Haywire as part of the Food Hub group.
0: Right. For Narrative.
1: Oh, sorry. For Narrative. Yes.
0: Yeah.
1: There you go.
0: I'm
1: confusing myself.
0: Yeah.
1: So this is great because this is really celebrating over a decade of making wines under the Narrative label.
0: Yeah.
1: And now we have a home base.
0: And Narrative has always had its own ethos.
1: Yes, definitely. It's always been, for the most part, blends.
0: Yeah.
1: And it's grapes that we've been sourcing up and down the valley. So it doesn't necessarily come from one state vineyard or one grower. And we've switched up the offerings over the years, but we've now sort of settled into a nice groove of a white, red, and rosé blend. And we're going to add to that a Cabernet Franc and a traditional sparkling wine, and also a Chardonnay, because part of my mandate in this world is to get people drinking Chardonnay again. I'm not going to stop until they do that.
0: I was thinking about that this week. Like, I've been drinking Chardonnay like all week, and I just think, why do I want? I really want to just keep drinking Chardonnay. It's so much improved everywhere anyway, but it's delicious.
1: It's gotten a bad rap.
0: And
1: even our Australian friends, who may have been responsible for some of that over-oaking stuff.
0: Yeah, they fixed it.
1: They fixed it there. We have always really produced beautiful, balanced Chardonnays, oak or un-oaked.
0: Yeah.
1: And people just need to get their heads wrapped around it. Mm-hmm. So that's my mission. And I'm going to be yarmering on about that all summer and fall.
0: As you prepare to talk about Pinot Gris.
1: Well, I brought Pinot Gris because Pinot Gris is the number one selling grape variety in the Okanagan.
0: Yeah.
1: And I kept predicting that it was going to be on the down curve, but it has not shown any signs of slowing down.
0: Well, it's also improved a lot, too.
1: Yes.
0: You know, we're sort of eventually moving off the sort of fruit salad affair and getting much more interesting. So,
1: yes.
0: So I think it has a future in that. Mm-hmm. It's such a gorgeous label that you have. These are not relative. They're relatively new, but they're so beautiful.
1: Mm.
0: I don't know how you do it how this stuff comes together, but it's a fantastic label.
1: Yeah, when we launched Haywire, we had a very traditional white label with a small amount of writing on it.
0: Yeah,
1: and we were one of the first to do that. And then there were a lot of other labels that came out in the market that looked like that. So we switched it up in 2021, and we have a beautiful colorful label with modern shapes, different colors on it. And it really
0: makes me want to drink the wine, just looking at the label.
1: It stands out on a shelf, and it's memorable.
0: Okay, we'll compress this quickly. 25, let's talk about that. We've had such disasters in the valley. 25 turned out to be something special.
1: It really did. And we didn't make wine in 2024.
0: Yeah.
1: And we just hobbled along on 2023. And we were fortunate enough that we ran out of 2023 2 days before we bottled 2025.
0: Yeah.
1: And across the board, our winemaker, Matt Dumain, has said that it's the best vineyard he's ever had the privilege of making in the Okanagan. And he's been here since 2012.
0: Wow.
1: And I'm hearing it from everyone. I'm hearing it from all producers that everyone is so excited about the 2025. And it was plentiful and it was beautiful.
0: Yeah. And this comes from King Vineyard. So yes. Our old friends, Marge and Rod King.
1: Yes.
0: Over on the Naramata Bench, right under the mountain, basically, or just beside Munson Mountain.
1: Exactly.
0: Yeah. Lovely wine.
1: It's beautiful. And they're very, very passionate about what they do.
0: Yeah.
1: And one of their reasons for coming to partner with us was that they wanted their family name on the label, which was something that we were really honored to be able to do.
0: It was easy to do, yeah.
1: Yeah, 100%.
0: Yeah, yeah, it's so great to see it on the label, actually. Well, it's a lovely wine. So this has been released.
1: Yes.
0: And it's available. Let's just talk quickly about availability in this province. Where are you selling all your wines? What's the best route?
1: Well, we're selling a fair bit of wine to the BC liquor stores now. It took us a while to get in there, and we've proven that we're shelf-worthy, which is nice. We also
0: have more than we can say about them some days.
1: We also have lots of private retailers that are carrying our wines.
0: Right.
1: Jack's, Everything Wine, the Cascadia Group on Vancouver Island are great customers of ours. So they're available in many, many places.
0: And direct sale, is it a thing anymore, or is it morphing?
1: It is. I just think that we all jumped on that bandwagon when COVID happened and we all went to direct delivering cases to people. Everyone just thought it would never end. It was just going to grow.
0: Mm-hmm.
1: But two things that I think are quite saturated are wine clubs and direct to consumer.
0: Yeah.
1: Unless you're offering them something that they can't get elsewhere. And likewise with your wine club.
0: You know,
1: you have to offer them an experience, not just another case of wine arriving at their door.
0: Yeah. Okay. Well, that's a lovely wine. And as you just heard, it's available everywhere and it's out and released. So that's kind of fun. It's perfect time of year to try this. Would be really good with spot prawns.
1: Yes.
0: Yeah.
1: Those are happening.
0: Yeah, they are happening.
1: Yeah.
0: Okay. Garnet Valley Ranch, one of my favorite places in the world. It's such a gorgeous setting.
1: Yes.
0: How about an update on that?
1: Well, every time I go there, I honestly, you know, I just feel so privileged to have spent any time on that property at all.
0: Yeah.
1: We've done a lot of work on it. Last year, we planted apple orchard and we are hascap shrubs. We also have, of course, 8 acres of organic vegetables there.
0: Yeah.
1: We're replanting the vineyards that we pulled out. Most of our vineyards got sort of a 50% hit.
0: Got whacked,
1: and then we just took the opportunity to pull out and do a reset because it's very hard to interplant once at that level. So we're replanting. We planted some Pinot Gris, and we're also starting to replant some of the different areas. But mainly last year we were in infilling.
0: Mm-hmm.
1: So we're going to carry on and keep planting about 5 acres a year.
0: And you brought this fabulous red-fruited Garnet Valley Ranch Pinot Noir. It's a 2022, where I think Matt's outdone himself.
1: Yes, he really has. And again, 22 was another lovely year.
0: We have to talk, but I would like to taste.
1: Okay.
0: That one's delicious.
1: So we're actually opening the gates at Garnet Valley this year. We'll be open Wednesday, Thursday, Friday, Saturday.
0: Oh, wow.
1: From noon till about 5. And we're going to have, from 3 to 5, we're going to have what we're calling the golden hour.
0: Yeah.
1: Where people can come and it will be a happy hour sort of celebration. And working very closely with our neighbor Silvero.
0: Oh, great.
1: And the two of us working really hard to get people to
0: come up there.
1: Mosey on down Garnet Valley Road.
0: Yeah.
1: It's so beautiful.
0: It's a fantastic. I mean, I can't say enough to people to go up there. Even you have a small sort of concrete structure, just sort of disappears in the landscape. It's just a perfect place to have a glass of wine and watch the sun move across the sky.
1: Yes, and watch the cattle wander by.
0: Yeah. Christine, you also got a few other things going. Maybe we can just quickly go through them. Haywire, May 16th and 17th, Bloom Cooking.
1: Yeah, so we're doing a segment called Cooking with Lavender.
0: Yeah.
1: And we have a local chef, baker. Her name is Beth Watt, and she's just moved from Summerland several years ago, has set up a fantastic kitchen, and it's a great place for me to go and just sneak up on her and have a cup of tea and see what she's doing. But she's going to be at the winery and cooking with lavender because, as you know, we have 2 acres of lavender at Garnet Valley Ranch.
0: Right.
1: And so we're looking for different ways to play with lavender and convince people that they can enjoy it in different ways.
0: Fantastic.
1: Yeah.
0: So great to catch up with you. Really appreciate you coming by and talking to us today.
1: It always goes by so quickly, doesn't it?
0: It's just nuts how fast it goes.
1: Yeah.
0: But listen, any of the properties that Christine Coletta is involved with are really cutting edge for people. If you want to see how hospitality and wine in the future comes together, you'll see it at Haywire, Garnet Valley Ranch, and now Narrative, right on Highway 97.
1: Yes.
0: Thanks so much.
1: Thanks for having me.
0: Chris Coletta, co-owner of Okanagan Crush Pad Winery. 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
0: Hi, this is Anthony Gismani on site here at Laughingstock Vineyards with winemaker Sandy Lyer, who recently, the Wine Growers of British Columbia and the Okanagan Wine Festival announced that 2026 BC's top 50 wines and the wine of the year was the Laughingstock Vineyards Syrah, the 2023, and along with the winery of the year, Laughingstock Vineyards, and all that piles on top of you winning the best small winery in Canada with Wineline. You got to be happy about what's happening here.
4: Yes, very happy and just so proud. It takes, you know, all the pieces of the puzzle to come together to win awards like these. And I think it also shows the consistency of our, you know, the farming of our grapes. Our viticulturists are so talented.
0: Yeah, it's good for the team, right?
4: Yeah.
0: It pumps everybody up.
4: And it's, you know, the dedication all the way through from start to finish. So.
0: Okay, so if you want to try these wines or figure out why they're doing so well, you have a blind tasting event on Saturday, May 23rd. The tickets are online. People can pick them up on the website. How does that all work?
4: Yes, so we are celebrating sort of the best of BC, and it's in conjunction with the Judgment of Paris. So we're judging BC, and you can get tickets on our website. It's going to be limited to 30 spaces, so got to get your ticket quick, and it's going to be a lot of fun to see how BC is showing up against France and probably California.
0: Fantastic. From Laughingstock Vineyards on the Narrabana Bench, I'm Anthony Gismondi.
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0: Hello, everyone. We're back, and joining us is Mason Spink. He's the winemaker at Dirty Laundry Winery in Summerlin. Mason, welcome to the show. It's great to be here on the lake. I was just thinking today, the first memory I have of you is at a different winery.
1: Yes.
0: Down in Okanagan Falls.
1: Not many years ago.
0: Yeah, and you kind of look the same. and you're going to tell me that you're celebrating the 20th year at Summerlin? Well, I don't know if it's 20 for you, but...
1: It's been 13 years for me at Dirty Laundry.
0: 13 for you. Yeah. Wow.
1: And when I look in the mirror nowadays, though, Tony, I just see a face for radio.
0: Well, I got news for you. Get rid of the mirrors. So that's what I've done. Yeah. Oh, it's good to see you.
1: It's good to be here. Thanks for having me.
0: Thanks for coming by. I know we're going to talk about a couple of 2025s. Maybe just quickly, it's turned out to be a pretty nice vintage 25, and it's rolling out across the province this year.
1: Yeah, so we had a really big crop. Coming off of 2024, no grapes.
0: Yeah.
1: 2025, you know, the grapes were you know, roots were ready to go. They had, you know, and now we had buds. They just went to town. So we were expecting somewhere in the range of 650 tons.
0: Yeah.
1: We got about 880 tons.
0: Wow.
1: So, and we had the luxury of having the space, so any of our growers that had excess fruit, we said, we'll take it.
0: Yeah.
1: We'll take it.
0: Yeah.
1: So it came off a great year. I love the balance in the whites for sure.
0: Yeah.
1: Really good concentration.
0: So there's good acidity in 25?
1: Yeah. I think so.
0: Which is nice.
1: Yeah.
0: And that gives balance to the red wines, like coming right out of the gate.
1: Exactly. Yeah. You know, it's tough some years in winemaking reds in BC. You can kind of get these high acid, high pH wines that are kind of a difficult task in the cellar, but things are coming in pretty good.
0: Yeah.
1: I'm liking them.
0: Well, well, today I was going to, you know, I could say that the world is sort of shifting to white wine. You brought two white wines today.
1: Yeah, there we are. Yeah.
0: I think it's the first time we've ever had two white wines with you.
1: We always go, what are we going to taste? Bordello?
0: And then
1: we taste.
0: Yeah.
1: It's good to.
0: So you brought two, you brought a Sauvignon Blanc and an unoaked Chardonnay. We probably talked about this before. Do you need to say unoaked on the label, or why do you say unoaked for the Chardonnay?
1: Well, we have the reserve Chardonnay as well. So that's our oaked version. And I think people, you know, for a while there, people were really staying away from an oaky Chard, right?
0: Yeah.
1: So I think putting it on a label at least gives that clarity to those people that are really adverse to that oak. I love oak and Chard, but for this Pinot, for this Chardonnay, what I'll do is it all stainless steel fermentation. If I did the same picks as I was for the oaked Chard, because the oak Chard goes through malolactic, it softens that acid. So I actually let this hang a little longer, drop a little bit more acid in the vineyard.
0: Yeah.
1: Comes in with more rounder sort of, I get almost a little bit of melon and those
0: more
1: sort of
0: tropical
1: notes. More tropical notes on it than say the reserve, which then is more lemon-lime and with that oak backbone.
0: Yeah. Well, it's exactly as you say. It's quite a clean version, too.
1: Yes.
0: I like that.
1: Yeah. Yeah. And looking again for that balance, right? So there's enough acid there. It's still a refreshing wine, but it's not over the top.
0: No, not at all.
1: Yeah.
0: And Sauvignon Blanc is another wine that, you know, most people think of New Zealand right off the bat, and it has this sort of screeching acidity. In fact, I don't actually know how people can drink so much New Zealand Sauvignon,
1: because it's a lot.
0: It seems like it's out of whack to me, but people love it.
1: Mm-hmm.
0: So, you know, God bless them. They got to drink what they love. Well, what can you tell us about your Sauvignon, or what have you done to it?
1: So this Sauvignon Blanc, we have a couple different vineyards, both in Summerland here. And I try to pick them at different times. So I'll leave one of them a little longer out there. I'll try to get some grassy notes, some herbaceous notes on the first pick.
0: Yeah.
1: And that vineyard is sort of right on the water side here in Summerlin. And then we have another vineyard that's closer up to Giant's Head, Giant's Head Mountain. And that's the one that I'll leave a little bit longer and get more of the melon sort of tropical notes and then try to blend them together to get a nice balance of both.
0: You got it. It's really nice. It's fresh but soft. Eh?
1: Mm-hmm.
0: Like you don't get that biting acidity.
1: Yeah.
0: Makes you want to have another sip or two even before you pair it with food.
1: Which exactly.
0: There's enough acidity for that as well. Yeah. Well done.
1: Oh, thank you.
0: And we look at these wines, but under screw cap, they could be 2, 3, 4, 5 years.
1: Oh, I think so.
0: And they'll be fine.
1: Yeah, for sure. Especially with that nice bit of acid.
0: Well, now you've done something really crazy. You've shown up with your one of the most in-demand wines that you make,
1: right.
0: I believe, Hush.
1: Yep.
0: And everybody wants this wine, and this year it's coming in these, what will I say, these cute little pink cans.
1: There you go,
0: It's not exactly my top review, but
1: no.
0: They're very cool looking.
1: They are. So
0: tell us about it.
1: When I came to Dirty Laundry, you know, 13 years ago, Hush was too dark and too sweet.
0: Yeah.
1: And we've kind of really dialed it back. We balanced it out. And Hush then became a flagship for us. You know, we were number one selling BC VQA in the BC liquor stores.
0: Yeah.
1: And we were number seven overall for that wine for a few different years. So it almost became its own brand. The problem, though, is we've always talked about, well, we need some sort of cans, you know, people on the beach, on the boat, on the golf course.
0: Yeah.
1: Something a little bit different. So we decided, let's get it in a can. And then the luxury of the 2025 vintage is we had a lot of wine.
0: Yeah, there you go.
1: So we were able to get the price point down to a good price point. So it's very comparable with what you'd pay for a bottle.
0: Yeah.
1: And it's going to be, you know, something that's...
0: Which I think is the key. You know, people always try to translate, say, well, if I buy a bottle, it's X. Why are these cans so expensive?
1: Exactly.
0: Or these half bottles or whatever?
1: And it is a bit of the packaging, but you just got to work with your suppliers and try and get what you need. And I think it's really worked out for us. This was our first time also sparkling something in a can.
0: Yeah.
1: So we were using a bright tank, and that was my forte into that. And
0: wow,
1: I worked a couple weekends, and I was a few sleepless nights to get it to
0: get
1: work
0: it right.
1: to get it right. But then when the bottling guys came up, we were shooting for about 2.5. They call it volumes of CO2, and we hit 2.3. So enough sparkle, just about where we wanted it.
0: Right.
1: Yeah.
0: It's a four pack that I'm looking at. It's actually quite cute with the red tops, and these are recyclable too, or reusable.
1: Oh, yes. Yep. You can.
0: You can give them back to the winery if you buy a few thousand. In cases, they'll take them back.
1: That's right.
0: Yeah. Well done. And a sparkling wine, too.
1: Yes.
0: As well, will be released. Let's get physical.
1: Let's get physical.
0: We'll come out in the same sort of setup.
1: Exactly. Yeah.
0: Okay, 20 years. Are you got big plans? Or
1: we've got some parties
0: happening
1: on the go. All the hospitality team is on.
0: Even though you can't get in already to get a pizza or anything,
1: that's
0: you have to kill somebody in the parking lot to get a spot.
1: And it gets pretty busy, that's for sure. Get there early.
0: What sort of plans have you got?
1: They're going to do a couple dinners, and we're making an anniversary wine. So just a little something for our wine club and VIPs. I had about six barrels of free run cab. This is still Washington State because it's going to be the 2024 vintage.
0: Right.
1: We just did some free run right to barrel of some Syrah and some cab. So we're doing a cab Syrah blend, and it's so soft and really great fruit. Really happy with it. So it's going to be exciting to launch that.
0: Oh, that's good.
1: We're
0: going to
1: put it under cork, too. It was against my...
0: cork,
1: but we're going to put it under cork with a little bit of a wax dip.
0: What,
1: you know,
0: you have some wacko marketing director?
1: Exactly.
0: Or how does that work?
1: I know, They pushed, and I pushed, and then I gave up. Said, okay, we'll put it in under cork.
0: Well, let's talk a little bit about that. We got a couple minutes, I think, before we have to go. What do you make of the current wine scene and, you know, what people want, what young people want, what old people are dying to drink or just dying, I don't know. Like, so how do you manage that now?
1: It's tough, right? The market is changing so much and people's tastes are changing so much. So I definitely think, like, you know, we're thinking about maybe smaller formats on certain things, lower alcohol. We did our non-alc, so we did some non-alc. We got into that and it sold really well. But I'd also like to put that instead of in a 750 bottle, put that in a half bottle or something like that.
0: Yeah.
1: It's changing. I think people are tending to go away from a big, heavy, high alcohol reds.
0: Yeah.
1: That's where we're seeing a lot of slowdown in our market. But our bright whites, our Fenn blends, Dirty Laundry's still seeing a lot of growth, so it's really good. So we just got to ride the wave and see.
0: You're growing with it.
1: We are. Yeah. Yeah.
0: Fantastic. Yeah, I'm talking with winemaker Mason Spink. So the best thing people can do is go to dirtylaundry.ca to check out some of these events that they might want to go to for the 20th, especially on Thursday, July 30th. There's a 20th lobster night.
1: Yes. That's always been very popular for us. So buy those tickets early.
0: Yeah.
1: They always sell out, but it's a great event.
0: And the tasting room and the Red Iron Grill today are open daily. What are your hours or days or how does that
1: go? So we're on a regular schedule right now, and then we'll move to extended hours and coming up in June. So it's great. Get out there. Kyle, our chef, is back. He did a forte at last season at Kin and Folk, a great restaurant down in Penticton.
0: Yeah,
1: and now he's back and he's energized and he's got some great things that are coming out of that kitchen. So it's going to be fun.
0: Great to see you.
1: Yeah, good to be here.
0: Yeah.
1: Nice to see you.
0: These are fun, these cans.
1: Yeah,
0: I like them.
1: It's great.
0: I'm going to try one of these Hush out of the can. Have you tried it in the bottle in the can? And
1: I have,
0: yeah.
1: It's pretty similar. Yeah.
0: All right. Yeah. Can't tell the difference?
1: Can't tell the difference.
0: Wow.
1: Yeah.
0: Thanks, Mason.
1: Thanks,
0: Sam. Always great to see you. Mason Spink, he's the winemaker at Dirty Laundry Winery. Up next, Ron Kubik. He's the owner of Lightning Rock Winery in Summerland. I'm sure he's got a few things to say about shipping wine across the country.
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0: Hello, everybody. We're back with Ron Kubik. He's the owner of Lightning Rock Winery here in Summerland. Ron, welcome back to the show. There's not much to talk about. I mean, it's May. Nothing's changed. You told me it was going to change. You said you'd make it happen. Come on. What's happened?
9: Well,
0: Same old.
9: Yeah, I said when they announced the deal, I mean, I thought that the deal was going to be done back in June because I had a deal with the Ontario Finance Ministry.
0: But last June. Yeah.
9: And then the BC government got involved, and then they were part of the MOU that got done by everybody else.
0: Yeah.
9: You do know what MOU in Canada now stands for?
0: A memorandum of nothing?
9: No, memorandum of uselessness.
0: Yeah.
9: Okay. And so, So memorandum of uselessness, and so nothing's happened. And when I was back in Ontario talking to the finance ministry, I said, "So how is everything going with with BC?"
0: Yeah.
9: He goes, "Nothing."
0: Yeah.
9: He said, "We have the agreements ready to go in place." And what they did in Nova Scotia was like it's a 1-4% markup on it. So it was actually a reasonable deal.
0: 1-4%.
9: That's it between Ontario and Nova Scotia.
0: And they're offering you 60% now? Or?
9: Well, yeah, the finance ministry, when I met with a policy person a week and a half ago when I was in Toronto, said, "Hey, good news, Ron, we're lowering it from 71.5% to 60%. And I went, "Yay."
0: Wow.
9: Only in Canada are we treated as foreigners when we travel to another province.
0: Yep. Okay, well, we're moving on from that. You know, we don't need it anyways. We don't need that stuff. We have our own wine, and if that's the way they want to go, and you know.
9: My wholesale last year jumped major double digits, and that was done in BC. Yeah. We would love to get across Canada. We got a lot of people would love to have us in restaurants in Ontario and Quebec and even in Alberta.
0: Yeah.
9: But the barriers to growth in Canada is, I mean, I'm in 8 places now in Washington State, and I pay 0 tariff.
0: Yeah.
9: To go down there. So you can go to Pike Place Market and order my wine, but you can't go to a restaurant in Toronto and order it or a restaurant in Quebec.
0: Yeah.
9: Welcome to Canada.
0: Okay.
9: Other than that, we're making great wine and sales are up and we're open for business.
0: Yeah. Okay. There we go. Let's talk about that. Well, let's talk about the sparkling wine that you brought here today, which is it's a different kind of wine. Everybody, you know, all the people in the business, they're all, everybody's so cool and so, oh, I love this Pet Nat. No, nobody knows what a Pet Nat is. How do you even sell a Pet Nat? And you brought a Pet Nat today. Why don't you sell it to me?
9: Well, so Anthony, as you know, we make a lot of traditional method, Blanc de Noir and Blanc de Blanc. Traditional, yeah. We can't call it champagne because I'm 11,000 kilometers away.
0: Yeah.
9: And then I tell them that this is the yuppie champagne. We make it in the fall and we sell it in the spring. Mm-hmm. My winemaker, who's very much a traditional, goes, no, it's called ancestral method. Okay, fine.
0: Yeah.
9: Pet Nat, Petite Naturelle, Baby Bubbles. And it's just fun. And, you know, for us, it gives somebody who wants to get into bubbles something different than our very traditional champagne-style Blanc de Noirs and Blanc de Blanc. So mm-hmm. we make three Pet Nats. We make a Chenin Blanc Pet Nat. We have a really wild one because we didn't know we were going to get Chenin Blanc last year. So we made a White Cab Franc Pet Nat. Should have brought that.
0: Okay.
9: We're making Cab Franc four ways. Yeah. And then I brought this one. This one is the Gamay Pet Nat. This comes from our Trestle Beach Vineyard, 2 kilometers from the main winery. My wife, Tracy, calls this antidepressant in a bottle because it looks good and it tastes great.
0: Would you call it a rosé?
9: Yes,

0: really blessed since we started the winery. I've had two great winemakers. My daughter, Jordan, who's got her own place now.
1: Sure.
0: And then Sebastian took over 3.5 years ago. And he just took it. He came along and he's following. He's keeping his own take on things.
1: But he's just keeping you at the winery door, not inside too much.
0: Yeah. Every wine he makes, I like except for one. And the thing is, he sells it to all of his wine nerd friends and they love it.
1: Yeah.
0: It's an orange wine.
1: Oh, yeah.
0: But, you know, we don't do any blends. I mean, that was the thing when I was in Toronto. A lot of people doing blends here at different things. They're doing blends.
1: Mm-hmm.
0: We just take whatever God or whatever Mother Nature gives us in the vineyard that year. We keep it clean. We work, you know, we're small lot. I mean, there's 93 cases of this one made. We made 120 of another and 120 of another. And so we keep it really simple and clean. We bottle it by hand. We disgorge it by hand. And it's just a lot of fun to make. And mostly it's a lot of fun to drink.
1: Yeah. Ron Kubik's the owner of Lightning Rock Winery here in Summerland. Tell us just very quickly about the winery, where you're at and what you're farming there, that sort of thing.
0: Well, we're located on the short part of Giant's Head Road. It's a gravel driveway. People think, is this really a winery? But my neighbors won't let me pave it. We're up on top of a hill, so we've got a beautiful view from Penticton down to Peachland.
1: Mm-hmm.
0: And, you know, so we live there, we farm there, so we organically farm. We're not certified organic because it's like, I haven't got the 175 pages finished yet.
1: Right.
0: But we farm organically because Tracy and I live there. My grandkids visit. It's one of four vineyards that we have in Summerland. We've got two that are over on Canyon View. And the way I like to describe the difference between those ones is if you're from Vancouver, think about the Alicia Vineyard. It's like Grouse Mountain, a lot of rock.
1: Yeah.
0: The other vineyard, it's like Richmond, a lot of sand, five feet of sand. So Trestle, and we do single vineyard,
1: good,
0: single
1: good
0: grape.
1: Storytelling.
0: I can do all that for every city and province across Canada, except for Saskatchewan and Manitoba, because I got nothing for the rock.
1: Yeah, okay.
0: So we're open daily, 11 to 5. You can come sit out on the lawn. You get beautiful tastings. We have a small indoor tasting area, but mostly it's outdoors, sit under the tree. The good thing is we're also kid-friendly. We had a bunch of kids up there, and so we've got plastic clubs for the putting green. We've got, you know, Tracy and I being grandparents, we've got fruit snacks for kids. And the biggest problem we have is usually parents want to leave before the kids do.
1: Okay. Good summation. I'm going to maybe come back and talk about the farming, but let's move to the Pinot Noir. This is a 2023 Alisa Vineyard Pinot Noir.
0: Yep.
1: Has it just been released?
0: You're getting it before it's been released.
1: Yeah, so this was before the freeze.
0: This was before the freeze. We lost about
1: 10... How did Alisa do in the freezer?
0: Alisa got... we lost about 10% of the crop for the Pinot.
1: Not so bad.
0: We lost 100% of our Viognier plants.
1: Bad.
0: And so we replaced it with Riesling, but I got another Viognier vineyard that we're leasing, and it's halfway between my other two, which is pretty cool. And then the Syrah, we lost all the Syrah. We just got a top 50 for the Syrah. We lost all of that. We pulled it all out, replanted. Matt Mavetti at Blue Mountain's a good friend and advisor, and he's like, Ron, just pull it out, replant, do a new trestle system, and we did all that. So
1: you replanted Syrah, though?
0: We replanted Syrah.
1: Wow.
0: Syrah.
1: Brave
0: because
1: man.
0: It's in a bowl. We never had a problem. The problem was is the trellis system. It had 5-foot trunks, and then it went over the top. I can't remember what you call that, the trellis system over the top.
1: Yeah.
0: And we decided, no, let's bring it back. We got a new northern clode. We're going to VSP on the trellis system.
1: Okay.
0: And we're also starting to do some tilling up in the wintertime.
1: Okay.
0: And so that was what we thought we could do. And we also, by redoing the vineyard and getting smarter on from what it was done back in 2006, we doubled the number of Syrah plants.
1: You said you're working organically but not certified. Does it mean that you'll go regenerative farming? Or have you guys looked into that? Or it seems like it's the next positive step.
0: Yeah, there's always the next one. It's sort of like when, you know, Paquette came along and everybody did Paquette, and then and then suddenly it was Paquette in cans, and now it's like everybody wants to dump their Paquette.
1: Yeah.
0: And so, you know, we have a compost on the property that we take all of our own grape skins down to, and we, you know, redo that.
1: Yeah.
0: We work in the vineyard with, you know, we got a grape hoe, we've got finger weeders, we've got weed eaters, and we've got rakes.
1: Yeah, well, you're there.
0: Yeah. And we put a new water system in last year, not a cheap thing, but we went to a new upgraded water system with weather probes so we can actually see how much water the grapes need in terms of the soil. Like,
1: sure.
0: Someone's like, well, you're in a drought, you should be watering. Sebastian goes, Ron, we're at 32% in this block, we're at 31% water in this block.
1: Yeah.
0: We're getting smarter on what we do.
1: Yeah. Well, we have to. We got to protect the lake, too, and everything else. Okay, it's been busy. It's been a busy early season. What's happening? You're open, and what are the hours? When can people visit? Do they get to meet you?
0: 90% of the time, I'm there. if I'm not out on my emotional support tractor, as my wife calls it. And so we're open from 11 to 5, and, you know, staff is used to me just popping in, and then, you know, suddenly it's like, well, we're only pouring this many wines, and Ron's working, so, like, today I opened up a couple different wines for

0: people
1: right.
0: that aren't released yet, but I'm still selling them.
1: Right. Well, I'm enjoying this non-released Pinot Noir. When will it come out?
0: May 15th.
1: May 15th. All right. So the Lightning Rock Pet Nat 2025 Gamay Rosé, fun now to drink.
0: It's fun now. It was released on May 1st.
1: Yeah. This Pinot looks like it's, I mean, you can drink it, but I would say it's a 5 to 7 year wine easily just by my first taste.
0: Yeah. I mean, you know, last year, thank you to the Wine Align people. We got the number one Pinot in the country and number 23 winery. We're really proud of our Pinots.
1: Yeah.
0: We think that we're going to slow down on the sale of this because, of course, in 24, we didn't make any Pinot. We didn't bring any fruit in for that.
1: Yeah.
0: And so we're keeping it. Tracy and I kept some of the stuff from 17 and 18, our first years of making Pinot.
1: Yeah.
0: It is, like, tasting really good. Okay. So we're really happy because we don't filter.
1: You like your own wine is what you're telling me.
0: Well.
1: I'm just kidding. You got to have that confidence, man.
0: Well, I mean, it's like when I pour my Riesling. It's a semi-sweet Riesling or semi-dry. It's a little too much sugar for me, but as I joke with people in the tasting room, I'll drink a bottle to get into it because I'm committed to my winery.
1: You just have some spicy dish. It's perfect. You don't even notice the sugar in it. That's the way it works.
0: Yeah.
1: Ron, thanks so much. Always great to see you.
0: Always great to see you, my friend. Thank you for having me.
1: Ron Kubik, he's the owner of Lightning Rock Winery. Honestly, it's go out of your way to visit that winery and meet Ron. Maybe he'll open something for you, something special. That was Ron Kubik. He's the owner of Lightning Rock Winery. Next up, Savannah Swaysland joins us. 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

0: Hello, we're back and welcome, British Columbia, across the province on the radio and globally on our podcast, as we welcome Savannah Swaislin. She's the founder of Grape Savvy Wine Tours. Savvy, welcome to the show.
1: Thank you, Anthony, for having me.
0: They call you Savvy.
1: I go by Savvy. Yeah, Savannah, yeah. When I'm in trouble.
0: I really like wine savvy people.
1: Thank you.
0: Yeah,
1: yes.
0: Good to meet you. Tell us a bit about your business. It's a crazy business to be in.
1: It is, yeah. So I am the proud owner of Grape Savvy Wine Tours and Trolley Co. I've opened my business in 2018 with the mindset of kind of coupling my wine education, tourism education, and wanted to really create curated experiences and accessibility for people to explore our incredible wine region.
0: Yeah, and I'm thinking like 7-8 years ago, there was a way to tour wineries, and it's not the way today. Like, how have you managed to evolve in all that time? What are some of the things you've had to learn?
1: Totally. So there's been a whole evolution and movement in our entire industry where people seek experience rather than just kind of that, you know, go into the bar and dump and pump.
0: Yeah, can you explain
1: tastings?
0: That a bit? Because that's the only thing we hear now is everybody wants an experience. But I'm not sure what that means for everyone or for the what I call the sort of normal wine consumer. Like, I have an experience at wineries. I've had experiences for years that no one gets to have. Now it seems like they're all getting the same experience as me, which is probably good. But how would you expand on what does that mean?
1: Yeah, I feel like, you know, pre-COVID, we had this mentality of accessibility. And then all of a sudden, because of the pandemic, we had to start having tasting reservations, which were something new. And so people actually started to focus on creating better experiences for people who are, you know, paying a tasting fee or booking a reservation online. And so they had this time where they got to, you know, spend 45 minutes with guests instead of just, you know, here's our Pinot Gris and drink it in the sun. And exactly.
0: Way to go.
1: So now for myself, you know, I've got a number of different experiences and private tours with the focus of sharing that sense of place.
0: And I hate this word, but do you curate the visit because you know what they're going to get at that property? Or?
1: Yeah, I mean, I've established relationships. I think, you know, going back to my previous life as a viticulturist and winemaker, I've spent a lot of time on the soils of Naramata to develop these really unique experiences and relationships with people to be able to tell their story.
0: Yeah.
1: And so now I get to bring people to, you know, the vineyards and give them a Vine 101 and really give them, you know, that experience from grape to glass.
0: Yeah. I assume that at some point you tell them that the lake was at this level and now it's at that level. These kind of stories that have never been told but really reveal what there was no bench when the lake was at the top of the mountain practically.
1: Totally.
0: But now there is, and that's the reason why we're growing grapes. I mean, I think those are the kind of stories that people need to hear.
1: Yeah, I mean, not a lot of people know that Munson Mountain was actually a volcano, and it creates this very interesting terroir and expression. And, you know, north side of the bench has granite and the, you know, bottom is more clay loam. And despite not having an Appalachian system, I mean, we have such a diverse range of terroirs north and south, and really being able to share that.
0: Yeah. And for instance, Vancouver Island is not part of North America.
1: No, different.
0: but you tell people that and they go, what?
1: And there's still wineries there.
0: Yeah. Yeah. That came, you know, that were underwater for millions of years too. Like, anyway, I think these are the things that are happening. That's great. So how does it work for you? What about this trolley business? How does that all work and how does it fit in?
1: So in 2022, I bought a fleet of the original trolley buses from the Vancouver Trolley Company.
0: Sure.
1: I drove them, across the Coquihalla myself at 35 kilometers an hour up Larson Hill. I don't know why I didn't film that. But so now I've got four beautiful buses. I've got intercity bus permits, which allow me to operate intermunicipally and create that hop-on, hop-off experience where we now have convenient stop hubs where people can explore at their own pace and not be tied down to itinerary.
0: Wow. So what would the run be? What are the hubs or how does it work out?
1: That's a good question. So because of the sheer density of wineries located on the Naramata Bench, creating these unique locations where people can access a multitude of different wineries and experiences was the goal. This year, we've actually changed the route, working with our DMOs, Visit Penticton, to create a downtown loop, so incorporating some sightseeing and then going onto the bench conveniently. Kind of, we've got the Bench Collective, we've got the Upper Bench Hub. We even go down to like Aiken's Loop and the Naramata Inn to really kind of promote tourism as a whole for the industry.
0: Wow. And yeah. People like it?
1: So far.
0: Yeah.
1: Yeah.
0: That's fantastic.
1: When the drivers ding the bell, people love it. And I mean, they're eye-catching, nostalgic buses with, you know, church pew seating and leather and old wood. And they kind of go with the whole slow food movement and heritage style of the Naramata Inn. So. Mm-hmm.
0: And I know, what about First Nations? You've got a connection there too.
1: Yeah, so I am a Métis woman in business. I'm a stakeholder in Indigenous Tourism BC, and it's been a really important piece of where I see Grape Savvy going. So I feel a responsibility to create space for authentic storytelling and meaningful collaborations in tourism. And I feel like on a global travel market, they want to come to destinations so that they can experience authentic Indigenous experience. Mm-hmm. And so that leans into the Saddle Up and Sip, which I've done in collaboration with Indian Grove Riding Stables and Inkameep as the first Indigenous collaborative experience where people actually get to ride horses in the desert,
0: right,
1: into the water, have a beautiful curated lunch. And a lot of people don't know that the birthplace of vinifera is actually at Inkameep. So we tell the story of Indigenous education through the wild horses that have been there since time immemorial, and the land and the grapes that were born here in BC.
0: Yeah. And they're fantastic horses if you
1: they
0: ever
1: are
0: see
1: great.
0: Them.
1: Yeah.
0: I've seen them in the wintertime on full moon nights. Like, they're incredible. It's a once in a lifetime experience.
1: 100%. And now we get to do that bi-weekly. We tell the Jane Stelkaya, she's a 96-year-old elder of the Sioux Okanagan people, and we get to really share Indigenous culture respectfully from their point of view.
0: Yeah.
1: And then, you know, incorporate wine and agrotourism and culinary storytelling in all of that.
0: The chief of the band in Soyuz, he once told me that we were talking about terroir, and he said, Anthony, you'll never understand terroir until you ride across it on a horse.
1: Yeah.
0: And I always remembered that because I'm, you know, always talking to people about terroir. No one who's ever ridden a horse, I think, in the wine business. But I thought it was pretty insightful of him to say that. It was kind of a cool piece of information that he gave out. Okay, so Grape Savvy Wine Tours, how can people find out more about what you're doing, and how can they get involved?
1: Yeah, so we've got a great website, www.grapesavvy.ca. We've got convenient booking systems, you can book any of our private tours. We also mm-hmm. do wedding transportation, corporate events. These trolleys are here to make transportation part of the experience, not just a way for people to get around.
0: Yeah, so. And get out of their cars, too.
1: Exactly.
0: It's kind of nice.
1: And drink more. So
0: yeah.
1: We're the responsible drivers.
0: Okay, tell me about one wine that you're interested in drinking, or what kind of wine do you drink?
1: Yeah, so I'm really excited. Today I actually brought with me Canada's very first Multiple Chiano.
0: Really?
1: Single varietal from D'Angelo Estate Winery.
0: Oh, wow.
1: I know you've had quite a few interviews with Sal. He's a big mentor of mine. This wine's really special to me because I actually helped train them in their unique Egyptian Pharaoh Scott Henry trellis and picked the grapes in 21. And I wanted to bring this because they're the first stop on our agro tourism experience on the Naramata Bench.
0: Multiple Chiano 2021.
1: That's the one.
0: Wow. Hey, it was great to meet you.
1: Thanks so much for having me.
0: I wish you lots of luck in the future.
1: Thank you so much.
0: Doesn't sound like you need it, but Grape Savvy Wine Tours, folks, is what you should check out if you're looking for a way to get around the valley and learn something more than just the ordinary about the BC wine business. Thanks so much.
1: Thank you so much.
0: That was Savannah Swaysland. She's the founder of Grape Savvy Wine Tours. And thanks for listening, and special thanks to our hosts here at the Summerland Waterfront Resort. Now, remember, if you miss any part of the show, it's available wherever you get your podcast. Special thanks to our technical producer in Vancouver. That's Dwayne Bishop. Our on-site producer, Mike Whittingham. Our social media producer, Lena Chun. And our director of operations, Stu Ferguson. On behalf of all of us at the show, I'm Anthony Gismondi. I wish you a great week ahead and an even better glass of wine.
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1: Hi, I'm Adrienne Gear, president of the BC Nurses Union. 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
1: Hi, I'm Adrienne Geer, president of the BC Nurses Union. Nurses across British Columbia are taking a strike vote. 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Nurses have always been there for you. Right now, we need you to be there for us.
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1: Sometimes towns and cities are created around landmarks or natural formations, but Kitimat was different. Beginning in 1949, the Kitimat project was completed in 5 years and included a dam, tunnel, powerhouse, transmission line, smelter, and finally, Kitimat itself, becoming BC's first planned community. The town plan was considered revolutionary, as were the pioneer engineering feats used. The Kitimat project and town it created remain a model of modern Canadian ingenuity.
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1: Hi, I'm Adrienne Gear, president of the BC Nurses Union. Nurses across British Columbia are taking a strike vote. It's not an easy decision,

0: Something has to change. 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That's why we're fighting for the supports nurses need to stay healthy, stay safe, and to stay in the profession. Nurses have always been there for you. Right now, we need you to be there for us.
1: A message from the BC Nurses Union.
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1: Hi, I'm Adrienne Gear, president of the BC Nurses Union. 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
1: Hi, I'm Adrienne Geer, president of the BC Nurses Union. 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Right now, we need you to be there for us.
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1: Weewanee Hot Springs Provincial Park near Kitimat is a little off the beaten track. Named after Weewanee Creek, a Haisla word meaning many creeks, the baths were built in the 90s and became a provincial park in 2004, offering a serene escape into nature. The hot springs are traditionally used by the Haisla people for hygienic, medicinal, ritual, and recreational purposes. And one more thing, Weewanee is only accessible by boat, but once you get there, you'll realize it was well worth the trip.
2: Take a break. You've reached the summit.
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1: It's garbage day. 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

0: one of the most popular sports invented by a Canadian, basketball. Dr. James Naismith was a phys ed instructor who created this indoor game to help athletes keep in shape in cold weather. 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
1: BC Amber Alert. All of British Columbia Amber Alert issued by Terrace RCMP. The abducted children are Ryan and Matthias Wood, described as twins, 3.5 years old, blonde hair, blue eyes. Female child Ryan is wearing pink pants, and male child Matthias is wearing beige pants. Last known location 2501 Callum Street at 8:51 p.m. The suspect is Tova Josephine Wood, 5 feet 6 inches, 141 pounds, light brown hair past her shoulders. Possibly traveling in a red 2015 Dodge Caravan van, BC license plate ME538F. Do not approach, call 911.
0: That was a message from the Canadian National Public Alerting System. 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
1: 6 kilometers doesn't sound like much until you embark on such a journey by foot that takes 2 to 2.5 hours to reach the first viewpoint, then another 3 to 3.5 hours to the summit, if weather permits. 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
1: You love living in Kitimat, but have you ever wondered how our town came to get its name? Well, the word Kitimat comes from the Tsimshian description of the Haisla people, Gitimat, which means people of the snow. With an average of 300 centimeters of the white stuff each year, and an average temperature of -5 in the winter, the name Kitimat seems quite fitting.
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1: There's a world of animals to see. Many animal lovers spend tens of thousands of dollars and book months, if not years in advance, so they can travel far and wide to find rare species of their favorite creatures. Yet, there's a world of animals to see close to home. From soaring bald eagles to sharp-toothed porpoises to cream-colored Komodo bears that most of the world could only dream of seeing firsthand on wildlife tours that leave and arrive in Kitimat.
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0: Summit.
1: Sometimes towns and cities are created around landmarks or natural formations, but Kitimat was different. Beginning in 1949, the Kitimat project was completed in 5 years and included a dam, tunnel, powerhouse, transmission line, smelter, and finally, Kitimat itself, becoming BC's first planned community. The town plan was considered revolutionary, as were the pioneer engineering feats used. The Kitimat project and town it created remain a model of modern Canadian ingenuity.
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0: Summit. Just south of Kitimat, follow the path on a short hike into the trees, climb the rugged staircase carved into the hillside, and let the sound of rushing water guide you to breathtaking Moore Creek Falls. A photographer's delight, you'll love the opportunity to document the beauty of the falls year-round. 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Well worth a short drive and a quick walk. Isn't it time you discovered Moore Creek Falls?
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1: Good morning, I'm Logan Flint. An Amber Alert issued this morning by Terrace RCMP has been cancelled. According to Emergency Info BC, the alert was rescinded at about 2:38 a.m. Police said the two children were returned safely and no further information is available. With the rest of your news, here's Darren Bain.
2: A new app developed in northern BC is providing a one-stop shop for British Columbians and Albertans for wildfire information. Jeff Parr, a native of Dawson Creek, BC, has spent the last year building Wildfire Ready, a free bilingual app that compiles wildfire-related information from official sources such as wildfire information, road closures, and more. He says the app isn't intended to replace official sources, but to put all information into one place.
3: It's a companion to 911 and BC Wildfire Services. We're never trying to replace them. Anyone. We don't invent data. We compile what's already public into one place and we credit every source.
2: The app is currently in open beta with plans to officially launch on Friday. Rogers 5G wireless service has been expanded along Highway 97 from Pine Pass to Chetwynd. The completed project will help eliminate long stretches of road that had little to no wireless service, allowing for drivers to access navigation tools or stay informed during emergencies such as wildfires. Northern Development CEO Ben Campbell says this section of highway sees rapidly changing weather in the winter and welcomes many international tourists in the summer, with the improved cell service providing better access to critical information. Rogers says projects like these are part of its work with the BC government to expand wireless service. The Union of BC Municipalities and some industry groups say they don't feel their voices are being heard as the province works on overhauling the Heritage Conservation Act. The groups say they won't sign a non-disclosure agreement in order to view a document on the province's latest policy proposals. Forests Minister Ravi Parmar is in charge of revamping the act. He says the province has received feedback from close to 80 stakeholders so far.
4: Many have already agreed to come forward and participate in reviewing the three-column document, and I am committed to ensuring that local governments have a role as well.
2: The decades-old legislation covers archaeological assessments and permitting at cultural heritage sites in BC, but the rules around archaeological sites can lead to high additional costs for construction. Prime Minister Mark Carney closed out the 2026 Global Progress Action Summit calling for the building of new institutions in order to lessen the anxieties people and governments are dealing with in the modern age. Carney says the affordability crisis, immigration, and AI has fed, as he calls it, politics of grievance, which is dividing people. The Prime Minister touched on themes from his talk at the World Economic Forum in Davos, calling for middle power countries to build new coalitions. I'm Darren Bain.
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Footloose and Kenny Loggins this morning. How are you doing? I'm Steve Little. It's great to be here on this Monday after Mother's Day. I hope you remembered that. If not, better phone your mom today and just say, hey, I got my days mixed up. Mom's not going to be happy. But yeah, Mother's Day was great yesterday. I was out at the Terrace Speedway with the stock car track and having fun with that. And lots of people out to enjoy that as well. Coming up this hour, we're going to talk about the Kispiox Valley Rodeo, and we want to let you get the word out on your community event or happening. We'll tell you how you can do that in just a bit. Coming up, we've got music from the Kings, but first, it's Rhythm Nation. It's Janet Jackson right here up on the summit. Good morning, everybody.

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1: Hi, I'm Adrienne Gear, president of the BC Nurses Union. 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
1: Good morning, I'm Logan Flint. An Amber Alert issued this morning by Terrace RCMP has been cancelled. According to Emergency Info BC, the alert was rescinded at about 2:38 a.m. Police said the two children were returned safely and no further information is available. With the rest of your news, here's Darren Bain.
2: A new app developed in northern BC is providing a one-stop shop for British Columbians and Albertans for wildfire information. Jeff Parr, a native of Dawson Creek, BC, has spent the last year building Wildfire Ready, a free bilingual app that compiles wildfire-related information from official sources such as wildfire information, road closures, and more. He says the app isn't intended to replace official sources, but to put all information into one place.
3: It's a companion to 911 and BC Wildfire Services. We're never trying to replace them. Anyone. We don't invent data. We compile what's already public into one place and we credit every source.
2: The app is currently in open beta with plans to officially launch on Friday. Rogers 5G wireless service has been expanded along Highway 97 from Pine Pass to Chetwynd. The completed project will help eliminate long stretches of road that had little to no wireless service, allowing for drivers to access navigation tools or stay informed during emergencies such as wildfires. Northern Development CEO Ben Campbell says this section of highway sees rapidly changing weather in the winter and welcomes many international tourists in the summer, with the improved cell service providing better access to critical information. Rogers says projects like these are part of its work with the BC government to expand wireless service. The Union of BC Municipalities and some industry groups say they don't feel their voices are being heard as the province works on overhauling the Heritage Conservation Act. The groups say they won't sign a non-disclosure agreement in order to view a document on the province's latest policy proposals. Forests Minister Ravi Parmar is in charge of revamping the act. He says the province has received feedback from close to 80 stakeholders so far.
4: Many have already agreed to come forward and participate in reviewing the three-column document, and I am committed to ensuring that local governments have a role as well.
2: The decades-old legislation covers archaeological assessments and permitting at cultural heritage sites in BC, but the rules around archaeological sites can lead to high additional costs for construction. Prime Minister Mark Carney closed out the 2026 Global Progress Action Summit calling for the building of new institutions in order to lessen the anxieties people and governments are dealing with in the modern age. Carney says the affordability crisis, immigration, and AI has fed, as he calls it, politics of grievance, which is dividing people. The Prime Minister touched on themes from his talk at the World Economic Forum in Davos, calling for middle power countries to build new coalitions. I'm Darren Bain.
0: Summit weather.
2: Taking a look outside, a chance of showers across the northwest. That's going to come with a high of 13 for Prince Rupert, 16 for Terrace and Kitimat. Much of the same for the rest of this week with showers and temperatures in the low to mid-teens.
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6:38 now here up on the summit. Well, last night, of course, I was woken up, I don't know if you were, by the alert that the RCMP put out, but it's good news, as you heard in the news, that has been canceled. So good news there. Okay, whenever that goes off, boy, oh boy, it wakes you up with a start. Let's continue now. We have music for you from Stars on 45. This is If You Could Read My Mind, right here up on the summit.

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6:48 here up on the summit. That's Billy Joel, Only the Good Die Young. The Kispiox Valley Rodeo happening June 5th, 6th, and 7th. 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It's always lots of fun and very cool. Black cars. Here's Gino Vannelli up here on the summit.

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1: Good morning, I'm Logan Flint. An Amber Alert issued this morning by Terrace RCMP has been cancelled. According to Emergency Info BC, the alert was rescinded at about 2:38 a.m. Police said the two children were returned safely and no further information is available. With the rest of your news, here's Darren Bain.
2: A new app developed in northern BC is providing a one-stop shop for British Columbians and Albertans for wildfire information. Jeff Parr, a native of Dawson Creek, BC, has spent the last year building Wildfire Ready, a free bilingual app that compiles wildfire-related information from official sources such as wildfire information, road closures, and more. He says the app isn't intended to replace official sources, but to put all information into one place.

0: It's a companion to 911 and BC Wildfire Services. We're never trying to replace anyone. We don't invent data. We compile what's already public into one place, and we credit every source.
1: The app is currently in open beta with plans to officially launch on Friday. Rogers 5G wireless service has been expanded along Highway 97 from Pine Pass to Chetwynd. The completed project will help eliminate long stretches of road that had little to no wireless service, allowing for drivers to access navigation tools or stay informed during emergencies such as wildfires. Northern Development CEO Ben Campbell says this section of highway sees rapidly changing weather in the winter and welcomes many international tourists in the summer, with the improved cell service providing better access to critical information. Rogers says projects like these are part of its work with the BC government to expand wireless service. The Union of BC Municipalities and some industry groups say they don't feel their voices are being heard as the province works on overhauling the Heritage Conservation Act. The groups say they won't sign a non-disclosure agreement in order to view a document on the province's latest policy proposals. Forests Minister Ravi Parmar is in charge of revamping the act. He says the province has received feedback from close to 80 stakeholders so far.
2: Many have already agreed to come forward and participate in reviewing the three-column document, and I am committed to ensuring that local governments have a role as well.
1: The decades-old legislation covers archaeological assessments and permitting at cultural heritage sites in BC, but the rules around archaeological sites can lead to high additional costs for construction. Prime Minister Mark Carney closed out the 2026 Global Progress Action Summit calling for the building of new institutions in order to lessen the anxieties people and governments are dealing with in the modern age. Carney says the affordability crisis, immigration, and AI has fed, as he calls it, politics of grievance, which is dividing people. The Prime Minister touched on themes from his talk at the World Economic Forum in Davos, calling for middle power countries to build new coalitions. I'm Darren Bain.
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1: Taking a look outside, a chance of showers across the northwest. That's going to come with a high of 13 for Prince Rupert, 16 for Terrace and Kitimat. Much of the same for the rest of this week with showers and temperatures in the low to mid-teens.
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Start me up with the Rolling Stones here after 7 o'clock. Good morning. I'm Steve Little. Well, this hour we're going to talk about the shoplifter that left his number. Yeah, he did. And, of course, the Wow Kid program. We'll talk about that this hour as well. It's great to have you along. Got the winner from the trades fair as well. We'll talk about the $50 gift card that we gave away on the trades fair this hour. So, all coming up. Nice to have you here up on the summit.

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7 degrees now at the Terrace Kinnaman Airport, halfway to our high of 14 with cloudy conditions throughout the day. Well, it seems a shoplifter who chatted up a checkout girl while hiding a bottle of vodka up his sleeve was easily traced by police. Why? He left his name and phone number with the checkout clerk. Careful when you're flirting and stealing. Boys in the Bright White Sports Car, it's Trooper up on the summit.

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1: Good morning, I'm Logan Flint. An Amber Alert issued this morning by Terrace RCMP has been cancelled. According to Emergency Info BC, the alert was rescinded at about 2:38 a.m. Police said the two children were returned safely and no further information is available. With the rest of your news, here's Darren Bain.
2: A new app developed in northern BC is providing a one-stop shop for British Columbians and Albertans for wildfire information. Jeff Parr, a native of Dawson Creek, BC, has spent the last year building Wildfire Ready, a free bilingual app that compiles wildfire-related information from official sources such as wildfire information, road closures, and more. He says the app isn't intended to replace official sources, but to put all information into one place.
3: It's a companion to 911 and BC Wildfire Services. We're never trying to replace them. Anyone. We don't invent data. We compile what's already public into one place, and we credit every source.
2: The app is currently in open beta with plans to officially launch on Friday. Rogers 5G wireless service has been expanded along Highway 97 from Pine Pass to Chetwynd. The completed project will help eliminate long stretches of road that had little to no wireless service, allowing for drivers to access navigation tools or stay informed during emergencies such as wildfires. Northern Development CEO Ben Campbell says this section of highway sees rapidly changing weather in the winter and welcomes many international tourists in the summer, with the improved cell service providing better access to critical information. Rogers says projects like these are part of its work with the BC government to expand wireless service. The Union of BC Municipalities and some industry groups say they don't feel their voices are being heard as the province works on overhauling the Heritage Conservation Act. The groups say they won't sign a non-disclosure agreement in order to view a document on the province's latest policy proposals. Forests Minister Ravi Parmar is in charge of revamping the act. He says the province has received feedback from close to 80 stakeholders so far.
4: Many have already agreed to come forward and participate in reviewing the three-column document, and I am committed to ensuring that local governments have a role as well.
2: The decades-old legislation covers archaeological assessments and permitting at cultural heritage sites in BC, but the rules around archaeological sites can lead to high additional costs for construction. Prime Minister Mark Carney closed out the 2026 Global Progress Action Summit calling for the building of new institutions in order to lessen the anxieties people and governments are dealing with in the modern age. Carney says the affordability crisis, immigration, and AI has fed, as he calls it, politics of grievance, which is dividing people. The Prime Minister touched on themes from his talk at the World Economic Forum in Davos, calling for middle power countries to build new coalitions. I'm Darren Bain.
0: Summit weather.
2: Taking a look outside, a chance of showers across the northwest. That's going to come with a high of 13 for Prince Rupert, 16 for Terrace and Kitimat. Much of the same for the rest of this week with showers and temperatures in the low to mid-teens.
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I'm Steve Little. Northern Savings Credit Union and the Bulkley Valley Credit Union want to salute the leaders of tomorrow with the Wow Kid program. 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

Rich Girl hauling oats this morning on the Summit. It's now 6:39. Congratulations goes out to Karen Rizza. She won herself the $50 Domino's Pizza gift card from the Trades Fair. Congratulations to her. And don't forget, we've got on Thursday Domino's Pizza Party, your chance to win there as well. So congratulations to Karen, and be listening this week for your chance again to win more pizza with a victory day. And Tom Cochran on the Summit.

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1: Good morning, I'm Logan Flint. An Amber Alert issued this morning by Terrace RCMP has been cancelled. According to Emergency Info BC, the alert was rescinded at about 2:38 a.m. Police said the two children were returned safely and no further information is available. With the rest of your news, here's Darren Bain.
2: A new app developed in northern BC is providing a one-stop shop for British Columbians and Albertans for wildfire information. Jeff Parr, a native of Dawson Creek, BC, has spent the last year building Wildfire Ready, a free bilingual app that compiles wildfire-related information from official sources such as wildfire information, road closures, and more. He says the app isn't intended to replace official sources, but to put all information into one place.
3: It's a companion to 911 and BC Wildfire Services. We're never trying to replace them. Anyone. We don't invent data. We compile what's already public into one place and we credit every source.
2: The app is currently in open beta with plans to officially launch on Friday. Rogers 5G wireless service has been expanded along Highway 97 from Pine Pass to Chetwynd. The completed project will help eliminate long stretches of road that had little to no wireless service, allowing for drivers to access navigation tools or stay informed during emergencies such as wildfires. Northern Development CEO Ben Campbell says this section of highway sees rapidly changing weather in the winter and welcomes many international tourists in the summer, with the improved cell service providing better access to critical information. Rogers says projects like these are part of its work with the BC government to expand wireless service. The Union of BC Municipalities and some industry groups say they don't feel their voices are being heard as the province works on overhauling the Heritage Conservation Act. The groups say they won't sign a non-disclosure agreement in order to view a document on the province's latest policy proposals. Forests Minister Ravi Parmar is in charge of revamping the act. He says the province has received feedback from close to 80 stakeholders so far.
4: Many have already agreed to come forward and participate in reviewing the three-column document, and I am committed to ensuring that local governments have a role as well.
2: The decades-old legislation covers archaeological assessments and permitting at cultural heritage sites in BC, but the rules around archaeological sites can lead to high additional costs for construction. Prime Minister Mark Carney closed out the 2026 Global Progress Action Summit calling for the building of new institutions in order to lessen the anxieties people and governments are dealing with in the modern age. Carney says the affordability crisis, immigration, and AI has fed, as he calls it, politics of grievance, which is dividing people. The Prime Minister touched on themes from his talk at the World Economic Forum in Davos, calling for middle power countries to build new coalitions. I'm Darren Bain.
0: Summit weather.
2: Taking a look outside, a chance of showers across the northwest. That's going to come with a high of 13 for Prince Rupert, 16 for Terrace and Kitimat. Much of the same for the rest of this week with showers and temperatures in the low to mid-teens.
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Stevie Winwood and Higher Love after 8 o'clock this morning. Hopefully the kids have been taken off to the bus and you're getting ready to go to work. Whatever it is, it's great to have you here. Colin James is coming up in a moment. We're going to talk about the kidney walk and as well a bear that tried to break into a bakery. Sounds like a good idea. Stuck in the middle. Steeler's Wheel right here up on the summit.

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1: When a child is in the hospital, visitors come to say hello. And when visiting hours are over, they leave. But family does whatever it takes to stay. At Ronald McDonald House, we believe families shouldn't have to fight alone. 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Because when a child is sick, family stays. And Ronald McDonald House stays with them.
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3: and 1987's fourth place runner of this high school's spelling bee.
4: Could you use it in a sentence?
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8 degrees now at the Terrace Kitimat Airport with a high of 14 expected. And cloudy conditions will continue. A bear attempted to break into a bakery drawn by the smell of cinnamon rolls. Security footage at Oga's Yodel's Cinnamon Rolls captured the bear trying to pry open the front door before abandoning the efforts in search of easier snacks. Love cinnamon rolls. Musically speaking, in just a moment, we're going to get to music for you from Chilliwack. But right now, dog days are over. Florence and the Machine on the Summit.

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2: Good morning. I'm Logan Flint. An Amber Alert issued this morning by Terrace RCMP has been cancelled. According to Emergency Info BC, the alert was rescinded at about 2:38 a.m. Police said the two children were returned safely and no further information is available. With the rest of your news, here's Darren Bain.
3: A new app developed in northern BC is providing a one-stop shop for British Columbians and Albertans for wildfire information. Jeff Parr, a native of Dawson Creek, BC, has spent the last year building Wildfire Ready, a free bilingual app that compiles wildfire-related information from official sources such as wildfire information, road closures, and more. He says the app isn't intended to replace official sources, but to put all information into one place.
4: It's a companion to 911 and BC Wildfire Services. We're never trying to replace them. Anyone. We don't invent data. We compile what's already public into one place, and we credit every source.
3: The app is currently in open beta with plans to officially launch on Friday. Rogers 5G wireless service has been expanded along Highway 97 from Pine Pass to Chetwynd. The completed project will help eliminate long stretches of road that had little to no wireless service, allowing for drivers to access navigation tools or stay informed during emergencies such as wildfires. Northern Development CEO Ben Campbell says this section of highway sees rapidly changing weather in the winter and welcomes many international tourists in the summer, with the improved cell service providing better access to critical information. Rogers says projects like these are part of its work with the BC government to expand wireless service. The Union of BC Municipalities and some industry groups say they don't feel their voices are being heard as the province works on overhauling the Heritage Conservation Act. The groups say they won't sign a non-disclosure agreement in order to view a document on the province's latest policy proposals. Forests Minister Ravi Parmar is in charge of revamping the act. He says the province has received feedback from close to 80 stakeholders so far.
5: Many have already agreed to come forward and participate in reviewing the three-column document, and I am committed to ensuring that local governments have a role as well.
3: The decades-old legislation covers archaeological assessments and permitting at cultural heritage sites in BC, but the rules around archaeological sites can lead to high additional costs for construction. Prime Minister Mark Carney closed out the 2026 Global Progress Action Summit calling for the building of new institutions in order to lessen the anxieties people and governments are dealing with in the modern age. Carney says the affordability crisis, immigration, and AI has fed, as he calls it, politics of grievance, which is dividing people. The Prime Minister touched on themes from his talk at the World Economic Forum in Davos, calling for middle power countries to build new coalitions. I'm Darren Bain.
0: Summit weather.
3: Taking a look outside, a chance of showers across the northwest. That's going to come with a high of 13 for Prince Rupert, 16 for Terrace and Kitimat. Much of the same for the rest of this week with showers and temperatures in the low to mid-teens.
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Bad Medicine and Bon Jovi. Do you want to support some good medicine? Well, the Kidney Walk comes your way on June 14th at the Millennium Trail. You can find out more information, how you can get involved and sponsor, and if you're a business, how you can help out on the Millennium Trail. 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Here's Remote Control, Age of Electric, on the Summit.

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1: Hi, I'm Adrienne Gear, president of the BC Nurses Union. 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Nurses have always been there for you. Right now, we need you to be there for us.
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John Mayer and Waiting for the World to Change. It's now 18 in front of 9 o'clock, and thanks to everybody that popped over to our booth. It was nice to see so many people at the trades fair come over and say hi and enter our draw. Karen Rizza was the winner of a $50 gift card from Domino's Pizza. And a reminder, we'll do it again on Thursday, give away more pizza for you. But the trades fair was a lot of fun. It was a lot of shaking hands, and definitely enjoyed the girls from Rio Tinto that were set up next to us. And, of course, the popcorn they had and all the kind of stuff that was at the trades fair. It was a really good time. And nice to see, of course, all the businesses and the residents. When it's over, it's Loverboy right here up on the summit.

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1: Good morning, I'm Logan Flint. An Amber Alert issued this morning by Terrace RCMP has been cancelled. According to Emergency Info BC, the alert was rescinded at about 2:38 a.m. Police said the two children were returned safely and no further information is available. With the rest of your news, here's Darren Bain.
2: A new app developed in northern BC is providing a one-stop shop for British Columbians and Albertans for wildfire information. Jeff Parr, a native of Dawson Creek, BC, has spent the last year building Wildfire Ready, a free bilingual app that compiles wildfire-related information from official sources such as wildfire information, road closures, and more. He says the app isn't intended to replace official sources, but to put all information into one place.
3: It's a companion to 911 and BC Wildfire Services. We're never trying to replace them. Anyone. We don't invent data. We compile what's already public into one place, and we credit every source.
2: The app is currently in open beta with plans to officially launch on Friday. Rogers 5G wireless service has been expanded along Highway 97 from Pine Pass to Chetwynd. The completed project will help eliminate long stretches of road that had little to no wireless service, allowing for drivers to access navigation tools or stay informed during emergencies such as wildfires. Northern Development CEO Ben Campbell says this section of highway sees rapidly changing weather in the winter and welcomes many international tourists in the summer, with the improved cell service providing better access to critical information. Rogers says projects like these are part of its work with the BC government to expand wireless service. The Union of BC Municipalities and some industry groups say they don't feel their voices are being heard as the province works on overhauling the Heritage Conservation Act. The groups say they won't sign a non-disclosure agreement in order to view a document on the province's latest policy proposals. Forests Minister Ravi Parmar is in charge of revamping the act. He says the province has received feedback from close to 80 stakeholders so far.
4: Many have already agreed to come forward and participate in reviewing the three-column document, and I am committed to ensuring that local governments have a role as well.
2: The decades-old legislation covers archaeological assessments and permitting at cultural heritage sites in BC, but the rules around archaeological sites can lead to high additional costs for construction. Prime Minister Mark Carney closed out the 2026 Global Progress Action Summit calling for the building of new institutions in order to lessen the anxieties people and governments are dealing with in the modern age. Carney says the affordability crisis, immigration, and AI has fed, as he calls it, politics of grievance, which is dividing people. The Prime Minister touched on themes from his talk at the World Economic Forum in Davos, calling for middle power countries to build new coalitions. I'm Darren Bain.
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2: Taking a look outside, a chance of showers across the northwest. That's going to come with a high of 13 for Prince Rupert, 16 for Terrace and Kitimat. Much of the same for the rest of this week with showers and temperatures in the low to mid-teens.
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The Eagles and Take It Easy right here on the Summit. This hour we're going to talk about a man that was frustrated by his TV show and a drunk intruder who made a meal and falls asleep on the couch. That's all coming up. Here's Love Song and Sky on the Summit.

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1: It's garbage day. 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
0: The Northwest's homegrown hometown hero.
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Terra Speedway, a lot of fun over Mother's Day, the first race of the season. The next race happens on May 30th. Check it out. You can find out all the information at terraspeedway.com. Well, a Florida couple woke up to find a drunk intruder passed out on their couch next to a plate of food that he apparently cooked for himself. When confronted, the drunk insisted that he lived there and passed out again. When the police arrived, well, the drunk was still asleep. Police woke him up and then took him to jail. Let it ride. BTO, up on the summit.

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Dream On and Aerosmith at 9:37. I'm Steve Little. Thanks so much for hanging out with me. Have yourself a great and a safe Monday. Colin Smith is up next. Here's Ennis Ensign, Our Lady Peace, right here on the Summit. We'll talk to you first thing tomorrow morning. Have a great day.

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Good morning. I'm Colin. 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You can also find us on Facebook, 97.7 FM Kitimat. Coming up this hour, music from Billy Joel, some Green Day to throw in the mix as well. Remind you about Northern Savings Credit Union's WOW Kid and how you can help a youngster win a $250 savings account. We'll take a look at the NHL, recap the games from over the weekend, and look forward to what's on tap tonight. One game going on, the Avalanche versus the Wild for game number four. And, of course, we'll track down those high and low temperatures in the last 24 hours across the country and the globe. All that coming up right now. This is Joe Jackson. Is she really going out with him? It's on Summit.

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Summit Radio, Terrace and Kitimat soundtrack. There is Billy Joel, the title track from his second studio album, Piano Man, which he released in November of 1973. We also heard from Lenny Kravitz, It Ain't Over Till It's Over. Colin hanging out on your Monday morning. Hope you're enjoying your day. Let's find those high and low temperatures in the last 24 hours across the country and the globe.

We'll begin with the hottest place on the planet, which was found in northwestern India. A city with a metro population of about 180,000 called Barmer was up into the high 40s at 47.3 degrees Celsius. At the opposite end of the thermometer, coldest place on Earth, of course, Antarctica. This time it was Dome C, an ice dome over 10,000 feet above sea level, where it was down at minus 66.6. Back here in Canada, the coldest place in the country was found in Nunavut on Stephenson Island, which is the smaller island directly north of Victoria Island. It was down at minus 22.1. Meanwhile, the warmest place in the country was found in southern Alberta, about a three-hour drive southeast of Calgary. A town of about 2,000 called Bow Island, which, shocker, isn't actually an island, was up into the high 20s, peaking at 28.2. As for us here in the Northwest today, forecast says a 60% chance of showers, high of 13 today in Prince Rupert, and a 40% chance of showers for both Terrace and Kitimat, getting up to 16. More to come. I've got Green Day on the way shortly, but first, this is the Tea Party. It's Heaven Coming Down on Summit.

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Summit Radio, Terrace and Kitimat soundtrack. There is Green Day, Wake Me Up When September Ends. I'm Colin. Good morning. Hope you're off to a good start to the week. Hey, don't forget, kids in the community have a chance to win a $250 Northern Savings Credit Union savings account each month and become the next WOW Kid, but they need your help to do it. Lend a hand, put the kids into the running, get onto myterracenow.com. You can scroll down to the contest section, find the WOW Kid link, give that a click. It takes you to the entry form, fill it out, say why you think the kids deserve it, and that gives them a shot. Northern Savings Credit Union WOW Kid winners are announced on the final Wednesday of each month, which is just over 2 weeks away, coming up on the 27th. Still plenty of time to get the kids qualified, so do that when you have a sec over at myterracenow.com, and good luck to all the kids on the way towards the end of the month. As we continue, the cars to get to shortly, and we'll talk NHL playoffs. But first, this is Pat Benatar. Hit me with your best shot on Summit.

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Summit Radio. There is the Cars You Might Think. Colin hanging out on your Monday morning as we approach 11 o'clock. Let's take a quick look at the NHL playoffs.

We'll start with the Carolina Hurricanes, who have still yet to lose a game. They are 8-0 to start the playoffs. They first swept the Ottawa Senators and now the Philadelphia Flyers in round number two. They did that with a 3-2 win on Saturday. It was Jackson Blake with the series-winning goal for the Hurricanes. And so the squad is headed back to the Eastern Conference Final. It's just a matter of who they're going to play, awaiting the winners between the Buffalo Sabres and Montreal Canadiens. The Vegas Golden Knights and Anaheim Ducks traded a pair of victories over the weekend, Vegas winning 6-2 on Friday night to take a 2-1 series lead, and then Anaheim tying it back up at 2-2 yesterday with a 4-3 victory of their own. Montreal Canadiens entered the weekend down 1-0 in their series versus the Buffalo Sabres, but now have a 2-1 series lead after a pair of wins. They won 5-1 on Friday night in Buffalo and then again 6-2 yesterday at the Bell Center in Montreal. And the Minnesota Wild managed to avoid going down 3-0 to the Colorado Avalanche, which would have meant curtains for sure. They did that with a 5-1 win on Saturday night, so that series is now 2-1 Avalanche, with game number 4 on the way tonight at Grand Casino Arena in St. Paul. Puck drop is just after 5 o'clock, and you can catch the game tonight on both Sportsnet and CBC. All right, more to come. Pursuit of Happiness on the way shortly, but first, this is the Bare Naked Ladies. It's Enid on Summit.

Summit Radio, Terrace and Kitimat soundtrack. There is Crash Test Dummies, or 12Ms, as I prefer to call it. We also heard from Tracy Chapman, Fast Car. It kicked off the 11 o'clock hour. I'm Colin. Good morning. Nice to have you along. Music coming up from the hip, Brian Adams to throw in the mix as well. I'll remind the musicians about madeandplayedincanada.com, which is a terrific resource and a great way to get your original songs on the air. We'll talk some Toronto Blue Jays baseball. They're coming off a series win versus the Anaheim Angels and right back at it this afternoon, firing up a three-game set versus the Tampa Bay Rays at Rogers Center, a team that swept them at Tropicana Field to start the week last week. And this day in music history coming up in just a bit. Find out which band went to the top of the U.S. singles chart with their fourth number one single. It happened this day in 1991. All that to get to right now. This is Maroon 5. It's Sunday morning on Summit.

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1: 1958.
0: Connie Francis. She was at number one on the UK singles chart with a cover of a song first recorded in 1923. Who's Sorry Now? Made her the first female rock and roll star to reach number one.
2: Yeah.

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1: The Beatles, they started a 30-week run at number one on the UK album chart with their debut album, Please Please Me, making it the longest-running number one album by a group ever. Come on, come on.

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There is Daughtry, Feels Like Tonight. Calling, hanging out on your Monday morning. Hope you're enjoying your day. A reminder for the musicians, don't forget madeandplayedincanada.com. 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More to come as we continue In Excess to get to shortly, but first, this is Brian Adams, Lonely Nights on Summit.

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1: Hi, I'm Adrienne Gear, president of the BC Nurses Union. 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Right now, we need you to be there for us.
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Summit Radio. There is NXS Devil Inside. Colin hanging out on your Monday morning as we approach 12 o'clock. Let's take a quick look at the Toronto Blue Jays. Well, the Jays had a chance to sweep a series since their very first series of the season versus the Athletics, as they were taking on the Los Angeles Angels at Rogers Center this past weekend, winning 2-0 on Friday night and then a convincing 14-1 victory on Saturday. And you might have thought after those two results it would have been a foregone conclusion, but that wasn't the case as the Angels came up with a 6-1 victory yesterday. Jays are right back at it this afternoon, firing up another three-game series versus the Tampa Bay Rays, a team that swept them in a three-game series to start the week last week. Drew Rasmussen will get the assignment for Tampa Bay. Toronto, meanwhile, will send Kevin Gausman to the mound, and he'll throw out the first pitch at 4:07 this afternoon. As we continue to work our way towards 12 o'clock, news and weather info at the top of the hour. Northern Pikes to get to shortly, but first, this is Alanis Morissette.

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1: Good afternoon, I'm Ada McCloskey. A provincial Amber Alert resulted in two children from Terrace being found safe in the early hours of this morning. Terrace RCMP said officers were notified the children were taken by an individual Sunday evening and determined there was an immediate danger. Police added the children were found near Burns Lake an hour and a half after the alert was posted, where two people were taken into custody. Mounties thanked the public, media, and policing partners for their assistance and cooperation during the alert. A new housing and youth services project is opening in Terrace. The five-story building includes 43 affordable rental homes for seniors, along with a new permanent home for Foundry Terrace on the ground floor. The new Foundry Center will offer mental health, wellness, and social supports for youth aged 12 to 24 and their families. Residents are expected to begin moving into the seniors' housing later this spring. The BC government is highlighting a recent childcare expansion in Terrace as part of its ongoing investment into new spaces across the province. According to the province, the Kitsilas Childcare Center recently added 70 new childcare spaces in Terrace, including both preschool and school-age care. The announcement comes alongside a new provincial funding program aimed at helping school districts create more before and after school childcare spaces by repurposing existing school space. The unemployment rate in Northwest BC was 8.8% in April, according to Statistics Canada. Analyst Andrew Fields says that's up compared to the 6.8% recorded a year prior.
2: The number of people searching for work, it was 3,700 in April of this year. Last month, that was 3,900 people. And if you go back a year to April 2025, it was 3,100 people.
1: Natural resources, finance, and other services felt declines in employment, while construction and accommodation saw increases. The provincial unemployment rate was 6.8% in April, with Canada being 6.9%. Four Canadians exposed to a deadly hantavirus outbreak aboard a cruise ship will continue to isolate for at least 21 days. They arrived in British Columbia yesterday. BC's provincial health officer, Dr. Bonnie Henry, says the four people are asymptomatic and are well, but detailed plans are in place in the unlikely chance they do develop symptoms. She adds this is a critical time in the incubation period when more cases from the ship may arise. Since the outbreak began, three people have died while five passengers tested positive for the hantavirus. Several other Canadians who came into contact with the infected passengers have been told to isolate. Prime Minister Mark Carney continued his Build Canada Strong message at the Global Progress Action Summit in Toronto on the weekend. He says in this more uncertain world, actual building with concrete, steel, and code is the new progressive politics. Carney says we as Canadians have to take care of ourselves and will always take care of each other. He says it's about creating a country that is strong and good, prosperous and fair for all Canadians.
0: Summit Weather.
1: In Terrace and Kitimat, we're looking at a mix of sun and cloud today with a high of 16. Clouds move in a bit more tonight with a low of 8. Over in Prince Rupert, mainly cloudy skies today with a 60% chance of showers in the afternoon and a high of 13. Tonight, Rupert stays mainly cloudy with a low of 8. For Vista News, I'm Ada McCloskey.
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Summit Radio, Terrace and Kitimat soundtrack. There is Bob Marley and the Wailers, One Love. We also heard from Rod Stewart, Rhythm of My Heart. I'm Colin. Good afternoon. Nice to have you along on your Monday. Hope you're doing well. Music coming up from The Cure, Collective Soul to throw in the mix this hour. Remind you about Domino's Pizza Party Thursday, which will be back on the Steve Little Morning Show this week. He'll give you a shot at a $50 gift card from Domino's Pizza. We'll look forward to the Kispyox Valley Rodeo, which is coming up less than a month away. Going to be a lot of fun once again. And we'll talk NBA playoffs, recap the action from this past weekend, and look forward to what's on tap tonight. All that to get to, but first, this is Madonna. It's Into the Groove on Summit.

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That's Just Like Heaven. We also heard from Train, Hey Soul Sister, in there as well. Don't forget, Domino's Pizza Party Thursday is back on the Steve Little Morning Show this week. He'll give you a shot at a $50 gift card from Domino's Pizza. So tune in on Thursday the 14th between 6 and 10 o'clock. Listen for that cue to call. When you hear it, fire him a text, 250-615-8171. The 9th texter through is going to score that pizza. It's Domino's Pizza Party Thursday from us here at Summit, Terrace and Kitimat Soundtrack.

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Summit Radio, Terrace and Kitimat soundtrack. There is Gel by Collective Soul. I'm Colin. Good afternoon. Nice to have you along on your Monday. Hope you're enjoying your day. Looking forward to the Kispiox Valley Rodeo, which is less than a month away. It's happening June 5th, 6th, and 7th in Kispiox, which you, of course, would find about a 20-minute drive north of Hazleton. You can enjoy that rodeo action all weekend long, along with pancake breakfast, beef barbecue, beer gardens, and concessions. They'll have horse-drawn wagon rides, vendors, and a dance on both Friday and Saturday nights. If you'd like to find out more about it, including the ticket and camping prices, you can do that at the Kispiox Valley Rodeo Club Facebook page. If you have a chance, plan to get on out there next month. Going to be a great time once again. As we keep it rocking right along, a solo track from the Eagles' Don Henley right around the corner, and we'll talk NBA playoffs. But first, this is Sash Jordan, High Road Easy on Summit.

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Summit Radio. There is Don Henley of the Eagles, a solo track from him, Boys of Summer. Colin hanging out on your Friday afternoon. Hope you're enjoying your day. Let's take a quick look at the NBA playoffs. Well, the New York Knicks are the first team to punch their ticket to the conference final. They did that with a 144-114 win over the Philadelphia 76ers to complete the sweep yesterday. They now await the winners between Detroit and Cleveland. And in the later game last night, it was Anthony Edwards and the Minnesota Timberwolves evening their series versus the San Antonio Spurs with a 114-109 win at home. Game 4 in that series is set for tomorrow in San Antonio. That series is now a best of 3. Coming up tonight, game number 4 as the Cleveland Cavaliers host the Detroit Pistons. It's Detroit holding a 2-1 series lead there. That one starts up at 5 o'clock. And then at 7:30, it's Shea Gilgeous-Alexander and the Oklahoma City Thunder trying to complete their sweep of the LA Lakers, currently leading that series 3-0. I guess we'll see if LeBron and the gang can delay what I believe to be the inevitable. Whether it happens in games 4, 5, or 6, I'm pretty sure they're getting eliminated, but I guess we'll wait and see. You can catch the action tonight, both those games happening on TSN. All right, more to come as we approach 1 o'clock. Red Rider right around the corner, but first, this is Finger 11, One Thing on Summit.

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Summit Radio, Terrace and Kitimat soundtrack. There is Wave, California. We also heard Bill Withers, Lean on Me. It kicked off the 1 o'clock hour. I'm Colin. Good afternoon. Nice to have you along. Hope you're having a good one. Music on the way from Pink Floyd and The Clash to throw in the mix this hour as well. We'll look forward to RBC's Race for the Kids, which is coming up in June in Terrace. Going to be a lot of fun. And today's interestingly useless fact coming up in just a bit has to do with a weird cosmetic trend that's happening in Russia. All that to get to, but first, this is OMD, If You Leave, on Summit.

0: Summit.
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0: Summit Radio, Terrace and Kitimat Soundtrack, Whitetown, Your Woman. I'm Colin. Good afternoon. Nice to have you along. I've got music coming up from Moist and Pink Floyd next.
1: And now for the highlight of our show.
2: Do me a favor. 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
4: Useless.
2: I find it extremely interesting.
4: Completely useless.
0: Here's today's interestingly useless fact. Has to do with a weird cosmetic trend that's going on in Russia. Did you know there are clinics there that are allegedly offering cauliflower ear procedures? A cosmetic treatment designed to make perfectly healthy ears look swollen and permanently damaged like they're MMA fighters. Normally, cauliflower ear happens after repeated blunt trauma causes blood to pool inside the ear and the tissue hardens into that lumpy shape we're used to seeing in the octagon. But now some men in Russia reportedly want the look without taking the punches. Doctors say the trend is tied to the growing popularity of combat sports and the image of toughness associated with the fighters, which makes absolutely no sense to me. I mean, cosmetic surgery in general, I think, is ridiculous, regardless of which part of the body we're talking about. But this one seems especially silly to me. I mean, why would you want to pay for a surgery that makes it look like you lose fights for a living? That doesn't make you look tough. Makes you look like you got beat up by the tough guy. It's ridiculous, and it's true. Today's interestingly useless fact.
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There is Uncle Cracker, Follow Me. I'm Colin. Good afternoon. Nice to have you along on your Monday. Hope you're enjoying your day. RBC's Race for the Kids is coming back next month, bringing the community together to move, celebrate, and raise funds for brighter futures for kids and families at BC Children's Hospital. Your support helps kids go from patients to participants and ensures families never have to face the hardest moments alone. Be part of something bigger this year. The Race for the Kids is coming up on June 7th, 1 o'clock that afternoon over at Millennium Trail in Terrace. So encouraging to get on out. You can walk, run, bike, or stroll. There will be refreshments and crafts for the kids as well. And you can find out more about it by getting onto Terrace Race for the Kids Facebook page. If you have a chance, plan to get on out next month and take part. All right, more to come as we continue. The Clash on the way. But first, the band that's going to rock Crab Fest in Kincolith coming up in July. This is Glass Tigers, Someday on Summit.

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There is The Clash, Train in Vain. I'm Colin. It's been great spending some time with you today as we approach the 2 o'clock hour. Time for me to step aside. I'll be back again tomorrow on the midday show between 10 and 2. Remember, you can find us online anytime on the website over at mykitimatnow.com or through the Facebook page, 97.7 FM Kitimat. Mike Nagel's up next. He'll take you through the afternoon. This will do it for me right here. Enjoy the rest of your day. I'll catch you on the flip side.

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Summit Radio, Terrace and Kitimat soundtrack. There is Nelly Furtado and Powerless, The Scorpions, No One Like You. Starting off your 2 o'clock hour on your Monday afternoon. Good afternoon. I'm Mike Nagel, The Offspring, Smashing Pumpkins, The Boss, all going to be here this coming hour. And we'll have some other stuff, too, like your weekend box office results. Here's Queen, You're My Best Friend, on Summit, Terrace and Kitimat soundtrack.

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Summit, Terrace and Kitimat soundtrack with Smashing Pumpkins, and today. The Montreal Canadiens are proving to be a force to be reckoned with in the 2026 Stanley Cup playoffs, as they have now taken the lead in their best-of-seven Eastern Conference second-round series. Alex Newhook scored twice for Montreal for the second straight game to help propel the Canadiens past the Buffalo Sabres 6-2 in Game 3. Cole Caulfield and Juraj Slafkovský both scored on the power play, with Zachary Bolduc and Kirby Dach also lighting the lamp. Jakub Dobish made 26 saves for Montreal. Tage Thompson and Rasmus Dahlin both had a goal and an assist for Buffalo, with Alex Lyon making 31 saves for the Sabres. Game 4 is tomorrow night in Montreal. And everything is tied up in the Western Conference Series between the Vegas Golden Knights and the Anaheim Ducks, after Anaheim used home ice advantage to top Vegas 4-3 last night in Game 4, tying the series at 2 games apiece. One game tonight, the Colorado Avalanche will hit the ice in Minnesota in Game 4 of their second-round series, with the Avalanche hoping to leave with Minnesota in a precarious position. Colorado leads the best-of-seven series 2-1. Here are the Watchmen any day now on Summit.

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The top five films at the box office over the weekend. Coming in fifth place over the weekend was Billie Eilish, Hit Me Hard and Soft, The Tour, live in 3D. It took in $7.5 million in its debut weekend. Debuting in fourth place was The Sheep Detectives, taking in $15.9 million in its opening weekend. Michael is still in the top five at number three in its third week in theaters, amassing another $36.5 million for a domestic total of $240 million. Mortal Kombat 2 debuted in second spot with a $40 million opening weekend. But for the second week in a row, The Devil Wears Prada 2 topped the box office with a $43 million take, raising its domestic total to $144.8 million. And that is what happened at the box office over the weekend. Is Down with Webster, Chills on Summit, Terrace and Kitimat soundtrack.

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0: I want to dance with somebody on Summit. That's Whitney Houston on Terrace and Kitimat's soundtrack.
1: Here's your thought for the day. Your daily ponderance. That thing that gives you something to focus and concentrate on all day long.
0: How can someone draw a blank? We are coming up on 3 o'clock on your Monday afternoon, getting ever closer to quitting time, right? Peter Gabriel, Kings of Leon, Guns N' Roses going to be here after 3 o'clock. Hoobastank is going to start things off for you. Also, Nearly News and This Day in Music History coming up. To get you to 3, the odds, it falls apart on Summit, Terrace and Kitimat soundtrack.

Summit with Boston and More Than a Feeling, Hoobastank. Before that, The Reason, kicking off your 3 o'clock hour. Good afternoon, I'm Mike Nagel. It is just after 3 o'clock on your Monday, May the 11th. And Festivals Kitimat puts on Northwest BC's greatest celebration of July 1st and the surrounding season. And you are officially welcomed for the ride. The festivities kick off with the Kitimat Show and Shine on June 26th and the Every Child Matters soccer tournament and baseball tournament happening June 26th to the 28th. 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On the way, Kim Mitchell, Peter Gabriel, Aldo Nova going to be here this hour as well. Nearly News for you in a little while. Here are the Wallflowers in One Headlight on Summit, Terrace and Kitimat Soundtrack.

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1: Connie Francis. She was at number one on the UK singles chart with a cover of a song first recorded in 1923. Who's Sorry Now? Made her the first female rock and roll star to reach number one. Yeah.

0: 1963.
1: The Beatles, they started a 30-week run at number one on the UK album chart with their debut album, Please Please Me, making it the longest-running number one album by a group ever. Come on, come on.

0: Summit.
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1: These are the stories ripped from the headlines. 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
0: There's a new trend in Japan, coffin therapy, where people lie in plush, velvet-lined coffins to relax and reflect. Some funeral homes are so busy, people are just dying to get in. Well, a third of people say they eat whatever they want, like desserts or bad stuff, but only when they're on vacation. That's why I believe life is a vacation. And finally, you know, I wouldn't mind crowds if there just weren't so many people. Here's Aldo Nova with Fantasy on Summit, Terrace and Kitimat Soundtrack.

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0: Summit with Guns N' Roses and Patience. We're approaching 4 o'clock now on your Monday afternoon, inching our way ever closer to quitting time.
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0: Today's status comes from Jessica. Jessica says, I really want to work so hard, but being lazy is so much fun. Wide Mouth Mason, Billy Idol, the Cardigans are all going to be here after 4 o'clock. And also after 4 o'clock, I'll have some birthdays for you and more to help you get to 4 default, wasting my time on Summit, Terrace and Kitimat soundtrack.

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1: Good afternoon, I'm Logan Flint. A provincial Amber Alert resulted in two children from terrorists being found safe in the early hours of this morning. Terrace RCMP said officers were notified the children were taken by an individual Sunday evening and determined there was immediate danger. Police added the children were found near Burns Lake an hour and a half after the alert was posted, where two people were taken into custody. Mounties thanked the public, media, and policing partners for their assistance and cooperation during the alert. The BC Coroner Service is investigating the death of a missing snowmobiler who was found near Haynes Pass, roughly 1,300 kilometers north of Terrace. According to the Atlin RCMP, three snowmobilers were attempting to retrieve a broken snow machine from the area along the Yukon border when one of them got separated from the group on Friday. Due to treacherous winter conditions and zero visibility, rescue efforts were limited. Yesterday, a break in the weather allowed a helicopter and snowmobile group to access the area the missing person was thought to be. The missing person was found deceased several hours later. The high stream flow advisory for the Bulkley and Skeena Rivers and tributaries has ended. That includes around the Smithers, Terrace, Kitsum-Kalem, and Houston areas. A flood watch was issued for the Bulkley River on May 6th and later downgraded, with the Skeena Rivers advisory posted a day later. Advisories remain in effect for the Lakes, Ominaka, and Central Coast regions west of Prince George. The BC government is highlighting a recent childcare expansion in Terrace as part of its ongoing investment into new spaces across the province. According to the province, the Kitsilis Childcare Centre recently added 70 new childcare spaces in Terrace, including both preschool and school-aged care. The announcement comes alongside a new provincial funding program aimed at helping school districts create more before and after school childcare spaces by repurposing existing school space. And a new housing and youth services project is opening in Terrace. The five-story building includes 43 affordable rental homes for seniors, along with the new permanent home for Foundry Terrace on the ground floor. The new Foundry Center will offer mental health, wellness, and social supports for youth aged 12 to 24 and their families. Residents are expected to begin moving into the seniors' housing later this spring.
0: Summit weather.
1: In Terrace and Kitimat, cloudy skies tonight with a low of 8 that continues tomorrow with a high of 16. Rain starting on Wednesday with a high of 12, continuing into Thursday with a high of 7. In Prince Rupert, cloudy tonight with a low of 8. Tomorrow could see rain with a high of 14. That continues into Wednesday with a high of 11 and Thursday with a high of 9. For Vista News, I'm Logan Flint.
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Wide Mouth Mason and My Old Self on Summit before that Norman Greenbaum and Spirit in the Sky, kicking off your 4 o'clock hour. Good afternoon, I'm Mike Nagel. 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

Summit, Terrace, and Kitimat soundtrack, Tears for Fears, Everybody Wants to Rule the World. A big happy birthday going out to Smithers resident Amanda Medinsky. Happy birthday, Amanda, from your friends and family. Celebrities celebrating today. We have Kobe Bell, LA Doctors, Third Watch, The Game, Burn Notice, The Gifted, Walker, SEAL Team, 911 Nashville. Kobe Bell turning 51 today. Jeffrey Donovan, Book of Shadows, Blair Witch 2, Hitch, J. Edgar, Sicario, Day of the Soldado, LBJ, Burn Notice, The Fall of Sam Axe, Fargo, Law and Order, Jeffrey Donovan turning 58 today. And Lana Condor, X-Men Apocalypse, To All the Boys I've Loved Before, 1, 2, and 3, Coyote vs. Acme, Deadly Class, Abbott Elementary, Lana Condor turning 29 today. So if you're celebrating a birthday today, those are some celebrities, and Amanda, you share it with. Here are the Foo Fighters and Best of You on Summit.

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The top five films at the box office over the weekend. Coming in fifth place over the weekend was Billie Eilish, Hit Me Hard and Soft, The Tour, live in 3D. It took in $7.5 million in its debut weekend. Debuting in fourth place was The Sheep Detectives, taking in $15.9 million in its opening weekend. Michael is still in the top five at number three in its third week in theaters, amassing another $36.5 million for a domestic total of $240 million. Mortal Kombat 2 debuted in second spot with a $40 million opening weekend. But for the second week in a row, The Devil Wears Prada 2 topped the box office with a $43 million take, raising its domestic total to $144.8 million. And that is what happened at the box office over the weekend. Here's Doucette, Mama Let Him Play, on Summit, Terrace and Kitimat soundtrack.

0: Summit.
1: Hi, I'm Adrienne Gear, president of the BC Nurses Union. Nurses across British Columbia are taking a strike vote. It's not an easy decision, but something has to change. For years, nurses have been overworked, facing rising violence on the job, and holding together a broken system. These are the conditions that push nurses out of the profession. And when nurses leave, patient care suffers. That's why we're fighting for the supports nurses need to stay healthy, stay safe, and to stay in the profession. Nurses have always been there for you. Right now, we need you to be there for us.
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3: Canada's next great artists aren't waiting to be discovered. 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Vista Radio's Made and Played in Canada.ca is where new Canadian music gets heard. 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
0: How can someone draw a blank? We're almost at 5 o'clock, means it's almost quitting time on your Monday afternoon. Daft Punk, The Outfield, TLC, Stevie Nicks, all going to be here next hour. Steely Dan is going to start things off for you, which is always awesome. You got to love Steely Dan, at least I do. Hey, so make sure you're here. And also after 5 o'clock, Nearly News and more. Here is Neil Young rocking in the free world on Sunday.

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1: Good afternoon, I'm Logan Flint. A provincial Amber Alert resulted in two children from terrorists being found safe in the early hours of this morning. Terrorist RCMP said officers were notified the children were taken by an individual Sunday evening and determined there was immediate danger. Police added the children were found near Burns Lake an hour and a half after the alert was posted, where two people were taken into custody. Mounties thanked the public, media, and policing partners for their assistance and cooperation during the alert. The BC Coroner Service is investigating the